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23: 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Flagrant 2, he reared back and elbowed Naz Reid in the chin. Almost knocked him out.
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16: Almost halftime in Minnesota. If you're just joining, Wemby is out, got ejected early in the second quarter. Right now, Minnesota up by 6, 3 seconds to go. We're live in the Fox Sports Radio studios. Listen, brother, I am not a Philadelphia sports fan. And so I try not to get angry like that, because that's when sports becomes, like, not healthy. 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
6: 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With Ephraim Salaam, I'm Mark Willard. Boy, that Jeremiah Love story is one of the more Ephraim Salaam stories I've heard all week. So for those who don't know who that is, Arizona Cardinals draftee running back Notre Dame, Jeremiah Love. And he signed a number 3 overall pick slot contract, which immediately makes him one of the highest paid running backs in the game already. But then he comes out with a sort of a Gronkowski answer of like, yeah, so all that money that I'm getting from the Cardinals, we're just going to put it right into savings. I'm not touching any of it. But not because it's some sort of like Gronkowski-esque approach. He gave this answer that I think we need to start getting used to. He goes, I'm from the NIL era. So,
7: yep.
6: I'm pretty good on money.
7: I'm straight.
6: Yep. Like
7: I'm straight. I don't have to touch any of that.
6: I'm 21 years old. I don't have a family. I don't have kids.
7: He's already made millions of dollars.
6: I'm like, we're good here. We're good on money.
7: Guess what?
6: It's a really different answer.
7: Guess what?
6: What?
7: All those first-round draft picks
6: yep.
7: did not have to pay agents back. How about that? How about changing? That's the narrative most people don't know and don't understand. That before NIL, once you committed to going into the NFL,

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15: 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So what, we don't sleep. We're just having fun.
16: We live. Fox Sports Radio Studios. That's E from Unmark. So, boy, Draymond Green. This guy knows how to keep his name out there, doesn't he?
17: Man.
16: Isn't it crazy? You should do a show up here. We can't get through an hour and a half without his name coming up. It's crazy. Doesn't matter what time of year. Every time he drops a pod. You hear what Draymond said? Every time he goes on TV. Austin Rivers is still screaming into podcasts at this hour. I'm like, dude, we got it. Like, you're just feeding the beast. You get that, don't you?
17: He's cooking him, though.
16: But whatever. Who loses? Nobody. Do you know what I mean?
17: Yeah.
16: But I noticed something this week, and it was maybe the first time I've thought this about Draymond. Draymond doesn't bother me. You know, whatever. Like, we get it. Draymond is the most as-advertised person I think that we've ever seen in sports. And so there's plenty of frustrations that come with the good, the Hall of Fame career, the antics, the punching a teammate, all the things, whatever. And obviously very, very outspoken, and some people don't like that. Some people do. You know, people listen when he talks. But everybody has always been on the assumption, that whenever Draymond

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11: Spurs star Victor Wembanyama was kicked out in the second quarter at Minnesota tonight after throwing an elbow, but San Antonio leads the Timberwolves 97-95 with 5.5 minutes to go. De'Aaron Fox, 22 points, 20 for Stephon Castle for Minnesota, 31 points for Anthony Edwards. Spurs trying to go up 3-1 in this second round series. The Knicks completed a 4-game sweep, winning at Philadelphia 144-114. The Wizards won the NBA's draft lottery. In the NHL

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15: The Minnesota Timberwolves have tied up their second-round playoff series 2 games apiece after beating San Antonio tonight, 114-109. Spurs star Victor Wembanyama was kicked out in the second quarter after throwing an elbow. Anthony Edwards, 36 points in the win. The Knicks completed a 4-game sweep, dominating at Philadelphia, 144-114. The Wizards won the NBA's draft lottery, and in the WNBA, New York 2-0, won in overtime at Washington, 98-93. To the NHL playoffs, Vegas is tied it at Anaheim, 2-2 early second period. Montreal 6-2 over Buffalo. NASCAR victory at Watkins Glen for Shane Van Gisbergen. In baseball tonight, the Tigers ended a 5-game losing streak, winning 6-3 at Kansas City. The Padres are tied with the Dodgers for first in the division after coming back for a 10-inning win against the Cards, 3-2. I'm Steve DeSager.
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15: In the NHL's late playoff game tonight at Anaheim, the Ducks now lead Vegas 4-2 early in the third, trying to even up this second-round series at two games apiece. Montreal's up 2-1 after a home win tonight 6-2 over Buffalo. To the NBA playoffs, the New York Knicks completed a four-game sweep, dominating at Philadelphia today 144-114. Then Minnesota won at home against San Antonio 114-109, 36 points for Anthony Edwards. Timberwolves tied in the best of seven, 2 games apiece, and the Spurs' Victor Wembanyama was kicked out in the second quarter for throwing an elbow. NASCAR victory for Shane Van Gisbergen at Watkins Glen after starting from the pole. To baseball, Texas at home shut out the Cubs 3-0. The win to Jacob DeGrom. Milwaukee homered to walk off the Yankees 4-3, and the Padres came back for a 10-inning win against the Cards 3-2. I'm Steve DeSager.
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18: Thanks, Mary. All right, welcome back. It's Arnie and Plank here on Fox Sports Radio. Arnie, we can't forget to get to the empty net bet you're talking about with Jeff Schwartz right now. Todd Furman is probably living the final minute of this game between his Golden Knights and Anaheim. Looks like that series is going to be even at 2 apiece, but, dude, those are some great atmospheres in this series so far in Anaheim and Vegas, isn't it?
19: Yeah, it's 4-2 right now with about 1:26 left in the game. So it doesn't look like they'll pull this off unless there's some type of big miracle happening right here.
18: All right, Todd Furman joins us. I thought he was there. What's up, Todd? How are you living this one?
20: I'm doing well, gentlemen. We'll see if the Golden Knights can snatch victory from the Jaws' defeat, chasing a two-goal deficit with less than 90 seconds, but not optimistic. Imagine we're headed back to Vegas on Tuesday night for a pivotal Game 5.
19: You know, Todd, I saw what Jeff Schwartz put out. If you didn't see this, he goes, I had Montreal to score an empty net goal. They had an empty net opportunity, but they called a penalty on Buffalo as the Montreal player was about to score. They awarded a goal, but it appears they're not going to count it as an empty net goal. He goes, I lost many wagers, but this is a first. I never even heard anything like that. That's crazy.
20: You have to always know the fine print, some of the rules, and exactly the way that some of those particular bets are going to be legislated. So it seems like an unfortunate bounce, knowing that they were going to score into an empty net. But unless it's graded as such, that's the risk we all run betting into some of these more exotic markets.
18: Always read the fine print, Todd. That's what they told me. Always read the fine print. You brought this. I think we talked about this a little bit last week, and you're good on keeping us up to date on the Twitter machine, the X machine. How is the handles for the hockey? I mean, do we see a lot wagered on the Stanley Cup playoffs? Is it more of the exotic bets, kind of like what Arnie's talking about with Schwartz? Where do you see the money when it comes to the Stanley Cup?
20: The local books out here will do a better handle on Vegas Golden Knights games. But for the most part, I mean, it's going to pale in comparison. to the Montreal

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0: And then no actual answer or question.
1: And the other seven weren't even, you didn't even know who the hell was there.
0: But all those prospects will be together at the Combine this week in Chicago. About 75 players total were invited and all be on the various courts together. But today with the lottery, and not only the way it worked today, but all the NBA lotteries for years now, the way it works is there are 14 ping pong balls, numbered 1 through 14, that get placed in the machine. And there's a list of four-digit combinations that get passed out to each of the lottery teams. And then they draw one ping pong ball, and then a second, then a third, and a fourth, and that creates the four-digit combination. Cool. You look at your paper, hey, is that my winning number? And hey, if it is yours, guess what? You just won the lottery.
1: Who's in charge of saying Cooper Flagg's got to go to the Mavericks?
0: That would be last year, okay. Not the deep class of this year, but nice try.
1: Just curious.
0: But it's well known
1: Ernest
0: that in the process.
1: Young, which one says that?
0: I don't know. Possible that a combination, a four-digit combo, that's also on your list could come up after you win your spot in the lottery. If so, they just discard that result and then draw another four-digit combination. Utah had already said, oh, we get to draft number two, and then apparently in the combinations that came up for number three, it was also on Utah's page.
1: I want to tell you someday that you've won the lottery and said, oh, my mistake, the wrong combination came up.
0: No, it's not the wrong combination.
1: We got to throw out a number and put a new number in
0: there.
1: You
0: need to understand that there are multiple combinations on the sheet that you get. So any one of those on your sheet could be a winner. It's like when you go to the ballpark and do you ever do this? The 50-50 raffle?
1: Oh, yeah.
0: You can buy more than one combination. And
2: Arnie
0: if any
2: says, yeah,
0: one of
2: he
0: yours...
2: he hasn't been to a baseball game in a decade.
0: You have to go out of the house to go to a stadium. Anyway, if any one of those combos comes up, you get a W. I have to mention this before we go, even though I mentioned it on the prior show, because the Paul George trade came up yet again because the Clippers are not drafting in the 12th spot. OKC is... Clippers got Paul George and gave up Shea Gilgeous-Alexander and the first rounder that turned into Jalen Williams and the first rounder that's going to be used next month as well.
1: I love this.
2: It is wild. The most lopsided trade maybe in the history of ever. Thanks, Steve. When we come back, let's do a deep dive on what's wrong with the Lakers next on Fox Sports Radio. We are Fox Sports!
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17: The Milwaukee Brewers won their fourth straight game on a walk-off homer this time against the Yankees, 4-3. Aaron Judge did hit his 16th of the year. Philadelphia shut out Colorado 6-0. Kyle Schwarber, two solo homers. He's up to 16. San Diego came back for a 10-inning win over the Cardinals, while the Dodgers lost at home to Atlanta. The Padres and Dodgers tied for first in the NL West. Detroit ended a five-game losing streak tonight, winning at Kansas City 6-3. In the NBA playoffs, Spurs star Victor Wembanyama was kicked out in the first half, throwing an elbow. Minnesota beat San Antonio 114-109 to tie the second-round series at two games apiece, 36 points for Anthony Edwards. The Knicks completed a four-game sweep, winning easily at Philadelphia 144-114. The Wizards took the NBA's draft lottery. NHL playoff wins tonight for both Montreal and Anaheim on home ice. I'm Steve DeSager.
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22: I got a great trivia question for you.
21: Go ahead.
22: Who's the only NBA MVP in history to never reach the conference finals?
21: The only NBA MVP.
22: Don't think about it too hard
21: because he reached the conference finals.
22: He plays on a team that just got swept.
21: Who?
22: Joel Embiid.
21: Well, he wasn't the MVP this year.
22: No, it just said he's the only NBA MVP in history to never reach the conference finals.
21: Oh, I see what you're saying. Yeah. Like in the whole span of his career?
22: Yeah.
21: Well, he's still got time left.
22: Not much.
21: If he gets traded to the Knicks, then he's set because apparently this is the greatest team that has ever been.
22: This guy's never been out of the second round.

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7: 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Ian Roddy will make sure that it's there for your pleasure. 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You want to hit some of these tweets to the program?
8: Yeah, Kyle's taking a shot at you and your fellow Oklahoma fans.
7: What'd he say?
8: He said, Austin Reeves, whiny and bitching nonstop, must have learned that from his fellow Oklahoman Plank at OU.
7: I guess so. He was also at Wichita State. Throw the Shockers in there as well.
8: Oh, I didn't know.
7: Arnie gets some guy that tweets terrible stuff at us every single week and has 5 followers, and you become the first person on Fox Sports Radio to read one of his tweets. Congratulations.
8: I don't check all that, though. I don't see where it says that.
7: Brennan. LeBron is not coming back to the Lakers. Yes, he'd want to come back, but the new ownership will likely tell him to beat it. He's like someone who looks good but has the personality of a ham sandwich.
8: And he very well be right on that. He, and you said this also, Chris, he may want to come back, and they said, we've had enough, it's time to move along, turn the page, or whatever you want to call it, and we want to go in a different direction, especially if they want to go out and get themselves a different name, if they want to be in the Giannis sweepstakes or Jaylen Brown or whoever they want to get. That might be what they want to do. I'm not so sure, but maybe they felt like that when they got the team. I'm not so sure they feel like that right now.
7: Gunner, the Lakers should be embarrassed. It's bad when you have a team that's not fully healthy and you just give up. Thunder aren't 100%, man, and they're still getting smoked. Sooner Lisa tweets at you, not me.
8: Wait, is that do you agree with him on that? I don't think yes. The Lakers have anything to be embarrassed about.
7: Yes. They should be embarrassed. They're the freaking Lakers. Yeah, you want to brag
8: out,
7: and beat
8: though.
7: Your chest about what?
8: Luke is out. You know I'm not a Laker fan, but Luke is out, though. This is a whole different series. at least I think it's a different series without

0: talk to another human being as he talks to referees. He just, I mean, you, Chris, you see it better than anybody when it comes to football. I bet you hear some colorful stuff sure. from some of these coaches to the refs out there.
1: Sure, absolutely. But everyone kind of understands that it goes with the job. Now, I thought the Lakers thing at the end of game two was an absolute embarrassment. I mean, you're out there surrounding an official at midcourt while the other team is laughing at you because they just beat you by 30. But, again, it's just overall embarrassing right now. And if you're a Lakers fan, you can sit there and try to stand on the Luka's not out there. That's fine. I understand it. I don't expect him to beat the Thunder at all, but at least be a little bit classy.
0: Is it a good job being an NBA ref? Is that a good job?
1: Well, I mean, you claim you can do it, so.
0: Oh, I could do it.
1: Go out there and do it and show us.
0: Is it worth it? All the trial. How much are they making nowadays? Like $300,000-$400,000?
1: I mean, that's pretty good work.
0: Nah, that's not worth it. To me, unless they're paying me over $1 million, I don't think I want to do it.
1: All right, when we come back.
0: No, would you want to be an NBA? Unless they got to pay you some serious money, $300,000-$400,000. Not
1: senior
0: even enough
1: veteran
0: to live in,
1: NBA officials make up to $550,000.
0: That's not even enough to live in Seattle or San Francisco or L.A.
1: Okay, then put me in Oklahoma and I'll fly everywhere. I'll be fine. When we come back, we'll put a wrap on the show with Arnie's Picks next right here on Fox Sports Radio.
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12: 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Yeah.

0: Anaheim tied at 2 apiece. I'm going to go with Vegas in that best of seven. So there you have my picks. Do them as you please. No longer strictly for entertainment purposes only.
1: Look at you throwing some hockey.
0: There you go. You know I'm the hockey guy.
1: That's well, I know. You're the hockey guy. I mean, there's not anything that you aren't the master of here on Fox Sports Radio. I'm kind of surprised that we even get to just hang. Yeah. On Sunday.
0: And I'm going to go ahead and live tweet my senior Olympics game this Saturday, I believe.
1: Please don't ever stop posting those videos. Just now, you do need to get yourself an actual photographer to follow the action.
0: Yeah, we do. We do, yeah.
1: But it's okay. You know, it's funny. I'm watching some of these clips. There's a Philly news station that's live, and this just got posted by Awful Announcing.
0: But the lady that's crying?
1: Well, no. There is an anchor. She's a news reporter. She's on the streets, and while she's doing her update, all of a sudden the entire backdrop gets taken over by Knicks fans. She's a Philly TV station, and then the next thing you know, the whole screen is just Knicks fans that have taken over the streets of Philly. How could you let this happen, Philly?
0: I love that.
1: How
0: I
1: can you let that. This happen? Unfreaking believable. But I'll tell you what. I would like to see a little bit more fight from the Lakers. You're right on one front. It is tough whenever you don't have your best player. It sucks. But OKC's without one of their best players, too.
0: True. That's true. Yeah.
1: And you would just think they should be a little bit more competitive in those moments. But this isn't the Magic Johnson ain't walking through that door. Michael Thompson ain't walking through that door. All right, Arnie, have a great week.
0: You too, my friend.
1: Stick around. The Big Ben Maller Show is coming up next. Fleet Brian might be in for the entire crew. I'm Plank. We'll see you next week right here on Fox. We are Fox
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8: The Minnesota Timberwolves tied their second round playoff series with San Antonio 2 games apiece after beating the Spurs Sunday night. 114-109, Spurs star Victor Wembanyama was kicked out in the second quarter after throwing an elbow. Anthony Edwards with 36 points in the win. The Knicks completed a 4-game series sweep, winning easily at Philadelphia 144-114. The Knicks on three-pointers shot 25 for 44. The Wizards won the NBA draft lottery, and among the four WNBA games, New York at 2-0 won in overtime at Washington. In the NHL playoffs, Montreal's up 2-1 after a home win against Buffalo, 6-2. Anaheim tied its second rounder 2 games apiece after edging Vegas 4-3. NASCAR win at Watkins Glen for Shane Van Gisbergen. Baseball, Tigers ended a 5-game losing streak, winning at KC 6-3. I'm Steve DeSager.
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20: 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That guy's cool.
10: Here he is in for Big Ben. Brian Noe.
21: Oh, what is going on? Welcome in. Happy late night festivities to you. Hey, happy Mother's Day. The aftermath, really. All except for the West Coast. You know, still Mother's Day on the West Coast. But very happy Mother's Day to all the great moms out there. Hope it was a fantastic day. I'll tell you what, it was a fantastic day on Sunday for the New York Knicks as they sweep the sad, pathetic 76ers over here. Just easy work. Had a 39-point win in the series. Had another 30-point win on Sunday as they sweep away the Sixers. But I will circle back to the Knicks because they deserve their sunshine, their flowers, their roses, their bouquets, you know, all that stuff. Jalen Brunson did his thing, 6 three-pointers. Karl Anthony Towns, 10 assists in 20 minutes. Of course, he did have 5 fouls. I don't know what it is, but he should just start off with 3 fouls. But I will get to the Knicks and their takeover of the Sixers arena, which is just fully embarrassing for the Sixers and the city of Philadelphia. We will get to that. But the true story on Sunday, at least in the NBA, is Victor Wembanyama, known as the alien. He was the angry alien on Sunday as he came unhinged. He was upset that there was not a

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12: One in three adults in America have pre-diabetes, but most don't know it. 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
13: I'm only dunking with reverse windmills. I drove the whole way to practice in reverse. I don't recommend it. This move's called the reverse shuffle. I do recommend it. And it took me months to learn how to speak in reverse, like this. Here's 10 almost for diabetes type 2 with living Ben Hasmar.

0: over here at the No Show on X. Who am I? I am number 3 in the running back pecking order in terms of average salary per year.
1: Who?
0: We'll have the answer for you right around the corner. That's right. I'm Brian Noe in for Big Ben Maller. Keep it locked right here on Fox Sports Radio.
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10: Gives the Wolves the lead. A right side triple. 5:10 left to play. Anthony Edwards, 34 points. Timberwolves up 98-97.
11: There you go. Compliments of the Timberwolves radio network as Anthony Edwards does work. 36 points, 16 points alone in the fourth quarter as the Timberwolves beat a Wemby-less Spurs squad. At least they didn't have Wemby for the final 8:39 of the second quarter. And then, of course, the second half as he got ejected. Flagrant two, throwing bows, hitting Naz Reid. So no Wemby for 2.5 quarters. Timberwolves even the series, 2 games apiece. Series shifts to San Antonio. That would be on Tuesday night. So, excited for that. And no, Wembanyama is not going to be suspended for Game 5. I hate, spoiler alert, you know, like, he's not going to be suspended for Game 5. There's some speculation, like, are they going to suspend him? I mean, he did throw an elbow. He's not going to be suspended for that. 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It's time for the Who Am I game. So, Breece Hall, Jets running back, he signed a new contract extension, right? A little 3-year contract extension, and he's going to get $29 million in guarantees. Average per year, he's going to make $14.5 million. That ranks fourth among NFL running backs. So I'm looking for number three. Who am I? Number three on the list. So number one on the list, Saquon Barkley. He makes the most per year, $20.6 million. Number two on the list, Christian McCaffrey. Of those 49ers, $19 million per year. So we're looking for a man who makes $15 million per year. Who am I? So we look at the old X machine over here.
12: Who?
11: And Random Ryan in Carolina says, Yankees Hall of Fame catcher Kenny Fisterbottom is what he says. Okay. Let's see. Maller Prop, he's got No Hair Brian. That's what I'll be if Wemby is suspended. No eyebrows. I have had to shave off a left eyebrow before. That is on my radio resume. I don't know if you guys know that. I'll give you the full story next hour if you
13: I had no
11: care
13: idea.
11: Yeah, I'll actually send you the video, Lorena. It's I did it live on air. It's a whole thing. But, funny. I'll give you the story next hour. But I have had to make good on that. So if Wemby is suspended for Game 5, I've gone on record, I'll shave off both eyebrows, my entire head, and a random body part of the Maller Militia's choosing. If it comes to that, we'll get weird and you'll choose something and there will be no hair there, you know, as well. Sorry to make it weird. It's just, again, you can tell that.

0: not planned. That's how my weird brain works. Burger Man says Priest Holmes. Doc Dan, he goes with Garo Yepremian. Very nice. I like that guess. Not bad at all. Well, bad job by Eck. Eck got it right. Very bad job. Looked it up. Analog Al goes with Anne Hathaway. That's well done. I like that. Eileen goes with Chucky. Gunner, who says, I'm going to call in and tell you why Wembanyama will be suspended for Game 5, or at least deserves to be suspended for Game 5. So we might get to that a little bit later. Gunner says, the answer is SpongeBob SquarePants. Not correct. Big Lou, shout out to Big Lou. Met him in Vegas for the meet and greet. He says, Michael Doliak. The answer is Derrick Henry. That's right, King Henry. The third most money among NFL running backs in terms of average cash per year right there. There you go. King Henry, number three on the list. All right, coming up next, adding insult to injury. We are Black Sports.
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0: all 41 years old is LeBron. And LeBron's still productive. He's still a very, very good player. But that is one decent indication of why the Lakers are down 0-3, is they've got a guy who's as old as both head coaches in the same series. That's not the greatest. The other stat is LeBron has played more playoff games than 17 other NBA teams. That's ridiculous. All right, a big winner and a huge loser, and they didn't even play on. We are Buffalo!
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5: We'll do that in a little bit, but I said I would go straight to the militia. I am a man of my word. Let me go to Aaron in Minnesota. He wants to check in over here. What's going on, Aaron? You're on Fox Sports Radio. How are things?
6: Hey, things are going good. You know, Minnesota just won today. The real dynasty, now Oklahoma.
5: Okay, all right. So, what, we got a dynasty in the making with the Timberwolves? Is that what you're saying?
6: I think so. You know, you're comparing the Thunder to the Chicago Bulls. I feel like Minnesota's more of the Chicago Bulls with Anthony Edwards, Michael Jordan, and Jaden McDaniels, more of a Scottie Pippen guy.
5: I mean, that's fine, but... Dude, dynasty? Like, we got to get to the conference finals first. We got to get to the finals for, like, dynasty, dude. It's
6: we went to back-to-back conference finals, though.
5: Yeah, back-to-back conference finals. And we're talking dynasty? That's crazy talk.
6: So how can you say the Thunder will be a dynasty and they've only won one championship? It's not looking like there hasn't been a back-to-back winner since the Warriors. It's almost 10 years ago. How can you say that the Thunder will be a dynasty?
5: I don't know. Maybe they have the back-to-back MVP. They've got a ridiculous core. They share the ball. They play team defense. Like I don't know. Sam Presti's a wizard. They've got a war chest of picks still. Like, how could you say there's a team that has a better chance to be a dynasty than OKC?
6: I would say the Spurs have a better chance. You know, they're sitting on picks. They got Dylan Harper playing like a stud. Then you have the Timberwolves, Ayo Dosunmu, Anthony Edwards, Jaden McDaniels, Naz Reid, a young nucleus, Aaron Shannon off the bench. Like, I don't know how you can say the Timberwolves are not a dynasty in the making.
5: That's crazy, dude. You gotta make sense next time, Aaron. I appreciate you calling in, man. I know you love the team, but good lord,
7: like we have to make sense next time. Yeah,
5: that's just true. It's a terrible take. Like, they've been to the conference finals in back-to-back years. Okay. That, like I said, I love Anthony Edwards. Let me start with the things I love.

0: talk in here. I'm jonesing for some football talk over here. We'll do that right around the corner. I'm Brian Noe, in for Big Ben Maller. Hang with us right here on Fox Sports Radio.
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5: 4-3, got it!
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0: genitals off to be ready in week one. He's going to be out there in week one. I don't know that it's Chargers Seahawks to start us off, though. If you look at the home schedule for the Seahawks, they've got the Cowboys, Giants, Chiefs, Chargers, Bears, Patriots. I don't think you go Super Bowl rematch myself.
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0: It is Fox Sports Radio. I'm Brian Noe in for Big Ben Maller. Great job, Lorena. You redeemed yourself. Little duo to get us out of here. It's fantastic right there. There we go. That works. That works well. You know, it's a little ulterior meaning right here with this song, as I've told you off air, right? You with me? Are you on board with this, what she's really talking about?
1: I just think she's a big fan of pie, you know?
0: I don't think so.
1: She might make the best

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1: And
0: that is beautiful.
1: And the Ben Maller as well.
0: Absolutely. Marcel, you're the best, man. Always love when you check in. Great stuff. All right, everybody, have a good day. Again, happy Mama's Day, even though we're well past it. We'll see you. We are.
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0: main characters. Like, there, I mean, if you look at every reality show credits that run, you see referees in it. At the pro, like, you know, the playing ball, there's always going to be referees that are in the end credits. The names of the people change. You know, things evolve. One thing that is always going to be a constant is you're going to have referees. So, there you have it.
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8: Oh, Black Betty. 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
9: 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LeVar Arrington, Brady Quinn, Jonas Knox with you here. Coming up top of next hour, we're going to call it a little over 10 minutes from now. Talk about a changing landscape in the world of sports. You're going to hear the reality of it all from somebody in the NFL. That'll be yours right here on FSR. 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
11: Sometimes you can't get to everything in the world of sports or entertainment. Good thing the guys are here to bring you, in case you missed it.
9: Guys, in case you missed this, we had had this conversation a couple of times now about when it was going to get announced and become official and when this deal was going to be done and when Brady Quinn was going to get a pair of shoes, because he called it and was closest to the return date and signing of Aaron Rodgers with the Pittsburgh Steelers. And we talked on Friday about this report that was out there that Rodgers is in town. He was expected to sign with the Steelers over the weekend, and everything was hunky-dory, and we're good to go. And then Jerry Dulick posted this over the weekend and said the following: Aaron Rodgers has been in town for a couple of days, but the Steelers have not met with him yet and instead have been talking with his agent. Rodgers has stayed away from the team's Southside facility while the three-day rookie minicamp has been going on. So we got all sorts of conflicting reports. Omar Khan, the GM of the Steelers, said he doesn't know specifically where Aaron Rodgers was over the weekend. You got one outlet saying one thing, another saying another, and we're sitting here with our you-know-whats dangling in the wind trying to figure out whether or not somebody's going to get a pair of shoes on this show. What the F is going on? Also, side note, I think Brady's got intel in this whole situation, and so I'm starting to wonder whether or not this entire bet was on the up and up. I'd like to know.
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10: We are Buffalo.
11: And here's what you need to know.
12: In the NBA playoffs second round, the Knicks completed a four-game sweep, winning at Philadelphia Sunday 144-114. The Knicks have won seven games in a row this postseason. After three quarters in this one, the lead was 122-83. Then Minnesota edged the Spurs 114-109 to tie up that best of seven at two games apiece. Anthony Edwards scored 36 points. Victor Wembanyama, the Spurs, was kicked out in the second quarter after throwing an elbow. The Washington Wizards won the NBA's draft lottery. NHL playoff wins for Anaheim and Montreal. In baseball, the Padres came back for a 10-inning win against St. Louis 3-2, while the Dodgers lost at home 7-2 to Atlanta. The Padres and Dodgers are tied for first in the NL West. Milwaukee, with a walk-off homer, beat the Yankees 4-3. Four straight wins for the Brewers. Philadelphia shut out the Rockies 6-0. I'm Steve DeSager.
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0: They just have balance, man. I really like where this Knicks team is right now, if I'm being honest. They have good balance, and they're making good decisions, and that didn't always seem to be like the case like in years past.
1: Well, we'll see how it plays out, but you know, good for Knicks fans. Got something to cheer about. Now they're on their way to the Eastern Conference Finals yet again. 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
8: I mean, you know, Lorena was traveling back east at a Ben Maller meet and greet, going on tours of Boston, Salem. I mean, what do we got, Ray Ray?
10: Oh, yeah, I did a bunch of tours, but honestly, that all that was great. No twisted ankles, nothing too crazy, didn't get haunted.
8: Huh.
10: But I've never been that far east, so that was really fun. A lot of history. But my flights absolutely sucked. Like, worst flights I've ever been on in my life. American Airlines is just not... I don't know if I'll ever book with them again.
8: What was so bad about it?
10: So, barely any notification. Granted, you don't know when your plane is going to break, right? So, the flight got canceled, like delayed by 6.5 hours, and I was already at the airport, and they wouldn't let you in your like VIP lounge to relax for a bit. I had worked all night. I went straight to the airport after work. Like, I was so tired, and yeah, so we got delayed till like 7:30 that night, and then they only gave me 2 meal vouchers that were worth $12 a piece, and everything in the airport is like, my fruit cup wasn't even $10. My fruit cup was $13. I looked at the girl. I was like, what is this going to get me? And she goes, sorry, I'm not in charge of the amount.
8: So. Wow.
11: I mean, it sounds like our per diem at Fox. Does this sound excessive? Because I played in a golf tournament, and in 2 nights... And this is just Coors Light. 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It was a group of 8 people. There were 148 Coors Lights consumed.
8: All right.
11: 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That seems excessive.
8: Between 8
11: Although,
8: people.
11: Although,
12: 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It's not that bad.
11: But again.
12: That's a lot of drinking.
11: That's.

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4: I'm meteorologist Lou Jaton with your weekend forecast. Plenty of sunshine today and warmer. High temperatures in the mid-70s. For tonight, we'll have a chance of showers overnight. Overnight lows in the mid-50s. Saturday, sunny skies. High temperatures in the upper 70s. Then Sunday, partly sunny and a chance of showers and thunderstorms. High temperatures Sunday in the mid-70s. For Monday, back to work with plenty of sunshine. High temperatures dropping back to the low 70s. I'm meteorologist Lou Jaton on The Fan.
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1: Good day, everybody. Welcome in. It is the Leach Report for a Monday.

0: get a little bit more of an explanation from Keegan about the specifics of his role. But we'll talk about that when Mark Story joins us, because the GM thing has been a hot topic of conversation, and kind of sounds like what Pope was saying is that they have some body or some individuals collectively in that role, just not with that title. In baseball, Kentucky lost to number 13 Florida in the rubber match game yesterday, 9-6. If Kentucky fails to make the NCAA tournament, they'll look back to the Friday night game. They blew a 6-1 eighth inning lead, and Florida got a 7-6 win with a bottom of the ninth rally. So tremendous game on Saturday from Jackson Jelkins on the mound. Pitched a complete game, double figures and strikeouts, and got Kentucky the win. And as so often been the case, he's the guy that avoided the sweep for Kentucky. But Wildcats are at 12-15 in SEC play. We've got a midweek game tomorrow, and then three against Arkansas starting on Thursday. And a very important series out at Kentucky Proud Park. We'll talk more about that as we get closer to it. Heading to the break. When we come back, we'll chat with Mark Story. Opening segment presented by Giuseppe's of Lexington, named one of the top 100 most romantic restaurants in the country by followers of Open Table. And it's the only restaurant in Kentucky to achieve that designation. So get to Open Table. Make your reservation for the next special night out at Giuseppe's here in Lexington. We'll be right back.
1: Sorry, I'm out sick again. I just can't shake this fever.
2: Spread by mosquito bites, West Nile virus is found in nearly every state across the country.
1: Elena had another asthma attack. She's really sad to miss school again.
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0: It is the Leach Report, quarter past the top of the hour. Mark Story joins us from the Lexington Herald Leader, KentuckySports.com. Mark, let's start with Kentucky basketball and the straight-to-the-people approach from Mark Pope last week with

0: and take the portal recruiting has really caught up with the reality of it. I mean, there's obviously been a lot of attention on quote-unquote whiffs, but I think this is more complicated than that. You're trying to, you know, get players at a price point that makes sense for you, and then you're trying to, you know, get guys at price points that make sense for the roles you need them to play. A lot of times it's, you know, we still look at it as kind of the old recruiting where, well, they just like my school or they don't. And, you know, and I'm not saying that none of that stuff matters at all, because I think it does. But basically this is about getting, you know, a player at the right price for what you need the player to do.
1: Yeah, if I need you to start, you're worth this to me. If I need you to play 10 minutes a game, you're worth this.
0: Right. And I think, you know, my perception of the way where it got a little out of hand for Kentucky with this last season's roster was, I think they spent more money on guys and for that wound up in roles that weren't worth the money that they were being paid. There were guys, I could have made a case for almost everybody off last year's roster coming back, but I think a lot of guys would have had to take probably pay cuts. And I would talk to a coach I know who is not at the Kentucky level but does deal with NIL, and he basically said, if you're going to have to cut somebody's pay, you just need to cut them loose, because you're going to have a disgruntled employee otherwise.
1: Yeah, that makes sense. We'll continue the discussion here in just a moment. We're chatting with Mark Story from the Lexington Herald Leader at Mark C. Story on X. We'll be right back.
2: West Kentucky Star Newsroom, I'm Brad Munson. The top two Republicans seeking the nomination to replace Mitch McConnell faced questions on Friday from the Paducah Area Chamber of Commerce. 6th District Congressman Andy Barr and former Kentucky Attorney General Daniel Cameron took questions during a televised forum, but not in the way previous forums have been conducted. The two candidates took the questions separately and in the room one at a time. These terms for this Republican forum were reportedly agreed to following Nate Morris's departure from the race. Indications were that had the change not been made, the event might not have happened. The candidates answered questions about the cleanup at the Paducah Gaseous Diffusion Plant site, work at Kentucky Dam on the Lock Expansion Project, foreign investment from Japan, energy policy, and the potential for an AI data center on the Department of Energy property here in Paducah. Both candidates answered in the affirmative when asked if they would have a field office here in Paducah if elected. The two candidates will continue crisscrossing the Commonwealth over the next week to make their push for the nomination. The final forum, hosted by the Paducah Chamber, comes up tomorrow when the three Republican candidates for McCracken County Judge Executive will square off. Two juveniles face charges in McCracken County after several reports of missing valuables from vehicles.
3: On Sunday, the McCracken County Sheriff's Department received several reports of vehicles around Crestview Drive and Grubbs Lane being entered. One victim said her car window had been broken and the door lock tampered with. Neighbors told deputies about two juveniles who allegedly had been running through the area during the night. Officials obtained surveillance footage from the home, and several witnesses identified the suspects. Deputies located, interviewed, and charged the juveniles. They also recovered many stolen items and returned them to their owners. I'm Mike Cooper.
2: Murray man was allegedly in possession of illegal drugs while he was being processed by police on another matter.
4: Thursday night, Callaway County deputies made contact with 63-year-old James Bynum at a residence on Broad Street in reference to an outstanding warrant. While placing him into custody, it was discovered he possessed illicit drugs. Bynum was charged with felony possession of meth along with the original warrants for non-payment of court costs. He was lodged at the Callaway County Detention Facility. I'm Todd Hamilton.
5: This is the Leach Report with Tom Leach on 99.5 The Fan.
1: Here it has to do with the decision to expand the men's and women's NCAA basketball tournaments. And there's not a whole lot of people that are in favor of this, and you're not in that line either, right?
0: No, I'm not a big fan. I'm going to stop carping about it now that it's done. But no, I don't. As best I can tell, this was pushed through by the Power Conference commissioners, who expanded they built these gigantic leagues, I think primarily for football. And then somebody realized, hey, these teams may beat up on each other and everybody have a mediocre record, and schools that are used to making the NCAA tournament maybe aren't going to make it as a result of our own actions in building these gigantic conferences. So I think they forced this through. You know, if I thought this were to, you know, have deserving, you know, teams from down the food chain that are in these quote-unquote one-bid conferences

0: You know, if Murray State goes 28-3 in the Missouri Valley Conference and gets upset in the tournament, you know, I would be all right with an extra bid for them, but that's not what this is. You know, you look at the first four teams that were out last year. You know, it was Oklahoma, who I think was 19-15, and Auburn, who was 17-16, and Indiana, who I want to say was 18-13 or 18-14, and then San Diego State, that I think was 22-12. Do you see any of those teams as being deserving? Well, in this new format, not only are those four going to be in, you're going to have four worse teams. I mean, I just don't. It's just a bad deal. It's gonna lessen the value of the regular season because you're moving your cut line down. It turns this into kind of a power conference participation trophy. It's a bad deal. It's an unnecessary change to something that was already working.
1: I don't think it's going to – any coaches that think it'll help them save their job, I tend to think it'll be factored in. The expansion will be factored in. It really won't help from that standpoint. Where it will help is the bottom line. I mean, if you get a win, you get another unit, they call it, which is more money. And that's where some of the – everybody's chasing dollars, obviously, right now. And that's obviously what is at play here, right?
0: You know, you're right about the coaches, and the comparison is in football. You know, coaches that go 6-6 and sneak into a bowl game get fired all the time.
1: Yep.
0: And that's what's going to be. If you're a coach who's sort of on the hot seat going into the season, and you make the NCAA tournament at 18-15, and then get beat, you're still going to get fired. But the interesting thing is I don't think the TV partners ponied up for this. It appears that the new money is going to come from the NCAA relaxing its restrictions on alcohol sponsorships.
1: Well, it's wherever it comes from, it's still new money. But you're right. And, maybe they'll get some more money in the next TV deal out of it, perhaps. But it's just like in All the President's Men, the movie. Follow the money. That's where everything comes from. The one thing, as a college basketball fan, I'll enjoy watching more, having more basketball to watch that's meaningful. The other thing is, and we're about out of time here, but I wish there was some way that they would build into this where, like teams you mentioned, like a Murray State or somebody, that gets upset, Belmont, I think this past year, that maybe there's some kind of play-in provision or something. At least one of those teams gets a guaranteed spot in the tournament, but I don't think that's going to happen.
0: Well, Calipari's suggestion was that they guarantee four of these new spots to those kind of teams, but I don't think that there's a chance in heck they'll do that.
1: Mark, as always, good chat with you. Thank you.
0: Thanks, Tom. Appreciate it.
1: Adam Luckett, will we return?
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3: I'm meteorologist Lou Jeton with your weekend forecast. Plenty of sunshine today and warmer. High temperatures in the mid-70s. For tonight, we'll have a chance of showers overnight. Overnight lows in the mid-50s. Saturday, sunny skies, high temperatures in the upper 70s. Then Sunday, partly sunny and a chance of showers and thunderstorms. High temperatures Sunday in the mid-70s. For Monday, back to work with plenty of sunshine. High temperatures dropping back to the low 70s. I'm meteorologist Lou Jeton on The Fan.
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5: Here from the Clark's Pump and Shop studio, return, refresh, and refuel at Clark's. Adam Luckett is with us from On Three Sports, KSR, where he primarily covers Kentucky football, but a few other things as well. Well, we'll start with football, Adam, and the new commitment for Will Stein, wide receiver Ivan Lewis, four-star, 6 foot 3 inch wideout from Richmond, Virginia. What's the scouting report?
6: Yeah, I think this is a guy, Tom, that they had towards the top of their board at wide receiver. It was a big target for Kentucky staff, so it's a really big deal that they're able to go into Virginia, beat out Virginia Tech head-to-head to land Ivan Lewis. This is a 6'2", 6'3", kind of an X receiver, but I think has the potential to have some run after the catch creation. I think you project him as have the potential to develop into a legit wide receiver one for an offense. That's what Kentucky, I think, they're banking on down the road. He's the guy who can do, I think, a lot of things, not just a big receiver, but also can move and run after the catch and can create with the ball in his hands and quick in a quick passing game. So big get for Kentucky, and it was one they were really excited to land.
5: The size, certainly at 6'3", but also top-end speed from what I see in a lot of the videos of not just watching him play, but people talking about his game.
6: Yeah, absolutely. A guy who can definitely go deep on the verticals and win that way, but it can also win in jump ball situations and can also take a mesh route, take a shallow drag, take a quick screen, and turn it into a big game. Just feels like a guy that checks a lot of boxes from having an all-around wide receiver skill set. And again, it's someone I think that they're projecting to be a big-time playmaker in this offense and a player that's going to kind of fit right into that kind of feed the studs mantra we've heard talked about from Stein and the rest of the staff.
5: You follow this closely. What's your take on what Coach Stein and his staff are accomplishing to this point in not only commitments, but just in interest in recruiting?
6: Yeah, I think they're acing the, we haven't played a game yet, let's build up some momentum and let's cash in on some of this momentum and excitement around the program. I think they've aced that. They've come in right away. I think they did a good job in the portal. I think they've been open, specifically active on social media. I think fans have been very interested in that. You look up and Stein's promoting the program in a lot of different places. And then in recruiting, in high school recruiting, they're checking some big

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7: Okay.
8: Yeah, that one and kind of the LSU game where they were up 7-0, I believe, in the fifth. Those would be the two that would stand out. Yeah, Tom, it's kind of weird. They did blow that game on Friday, but Kentucky, I believe they're 10-8 on Friday and Saturday in SEC play, and then they're 2-7, I believe it is, on Sunday. So they're a top 15 team when they play Friday or Saturday. And when they play on Sunday, they are not an NCAA tournament team. So that's just been a thing all year. I think when you kind of look closely at it, pitching's been a big part of that, bullpen specifically. They just have had a hard time, I think, figuring out like how to piece it together and get the outs to close out games and close out wins or keep games within striking distance so you can go win it late. It's just been a problem all season, and you kind of saw a little bit of that this weekend. Friday, just, you know, the bullpen just had a meltdown, and they lost, and that's why they lost the series.
7: Back in the 70s, a pitcher named Steve Carlton for the Phillies, they won. He was like 27-3 for a last place team. He won about half their games. I can't remember the exact percentage, and won the Cy Young Award pitching for a last place team. Jackson Jelkin, Kentucky has 11 SEC wins right now, right? Or 12. They have 12. They're 12 and 15 in the SEC. So out of 12 SEC wins, he's won five. And there were two no decisions, and I know they got a win in at least one of those. I can't remember the other one. So he may be responsible for at least half of their SEC wins. That's pretty strong.
8: Yeah, they are. When he's on the mound, they're a handful. There's no doubt about that. They are a problem to just about anyone. And that, like, if you get into the dance, that projects, okay, well, you've got Jelkin there, so you feel good about that game. Can you win the other games around him? But he's been really outstanding, better than anyone, I think, really expected it. And he's had to, you know, carry the team in some instances, Tom. He's had to go 120 pitches like he did Saturday night in Gainesville, back-to-back complete games. I believe he's logged 8 innings 4 times in SEC play.
7: Mm-hmm.
8: So just really having a stellar season for them. And one of the games they won where he

0: You can get it at Central Kentucky Meyer stores, whole bean, already ground, Keurig capsules, whatever you like. Fantastic cup of coffee with Shuffle Bean Coffee. This day in 2004, Kentucky had quite a signing ceremony. They landed Rajon Rondo, Randolph Morris, and Joe Crawford, part of a number one ranked recruiting class that helped Kentucky get to an Elite Eight in year one. And then that double overtime loss to Michigan State down in Texas didn't work as well for the team in the next couple of years. But individually, those guys were all outstanding players for the Wildcats. And the Wildcat History Notes presented by Kentucky Roadshow Sports Cards and Memorabilia on Romney Road in Lexington and at roadshowcards.com. They'll draw for post positions for the Preakness today. Field of 14 expected to enter for the second leg of the Triple Crown coming up on Saturday. Rest in peace, Ursel Ellis, who passed over the weekend at the age of 94, a longtime friend, a four-tool player with horses. He trained them, he clocked them, he wrote about them, he talked about them with his Horse Tales radio show most recently. But for a long time, before there was the internet, there was Ursel and Post Time and the race results each night. And if you were a horse racing fan and you wanted to know who won the big race, you tuned in Post Time to get the results. You'd always lead off with the stakes races. So just a legendary figure in the horse racing community here in Central Kentucky. Condolences to his wife Jackie and his family. Just a good man, and enjoyed my friendship with Ursel. And our Triple Crown coverage again this spring presented by Claiborne Farm, doing the usual unusually well for more than 100 years. Book a tour at ClaiborneFarm.com. We'll see you tomorrow on The Leach Report.
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4: Top two Republicans seeking the nomination to replace Mitch McConnell face questions on Friday from the Paducah Area Chamber of Commerce. 6th District Congressman Andy Barr and former Kentucky Attorney General Daniel Cameron took questions during a televised forum, but not in the way previous forums have been conducted. The two candidates took the questions separately and in the room one at a time. These terms for this Republican forum were reportedly agreed to following Nate Morris's departure from the race. Indications were that had the change not been made, the event might not have happened. The candidates answered questions about the cleanup at the Paducah Gas Distribution Plant site, work at Kentucky Dam on the Lock Expansion Project, foreign investment from Japan, energy policy, and the potential for an AI data center on the Department of Energy property here in Paducah. Both candidates answered in the affirmative when asked if they would have a field office here in Paducah if elected. The two candidates will continue crisscrossing the Commonwealth over the next week to make their push for the nomination. The final forum, hosted by the Paducah Chamber, comes up tomorrow when the three Republican candidates for McCracken County Judge Executive will square off. Two juveniles face charges in McCracken County after several reports of missing valuables from vehicles.
5: On Sunday, the McCracken County Sheriff's Department received several reports of vehicles around Crestview Drive and Grubbs Lane being entered. One victim said her car window had been broken and the door lock tampered with. Neighbors told deputies about two juveniles who allegedly had been running through the area during the night. Officials obtained surveillance footage from the home, and several witnesses identified the suspects. Deputies located, interviewed, and charged the juveniles. They also recovered many stolen items and returned them to their owners. I'm Mike Cooper.
4: A Murray man was allegedly in possession of illegal drugs while he was being processed by police on another matter.
6: Thursday night, Callaway County deputies made contact with 63-year-old James Bynum at a residence on Broad Street in reference to an outstanding warrant. While placing him into custody, it was discovered he possessed illicit drugs. Bynum was charged with felony possession of meth along with the original warrants for non-payment of court costs. He was lodged at the Callaway County Detention Facility. I'm Todd Hamilton.
7: Hey, Big Blue Nation. 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
3: I'm meteorologist Lou Teton with your weekend forecast. Plenty of sunshine today and warmer. High temperatures in the mid-70s. For tonight, we'll have a chance of showers overnight. Overnight lows in the mid-50s. Saturday, sunny skies. High temperatures in the upper 70s. Then Sunday, partly sunny and a chance of showers and thunderstorms. High temperatures Sunday in the mid-70s. For Monday, back to work with plenty of sunshine. High temperatures dropping back to the low 70s. I'm meteorologist Lou Chichon on The Fan.
4: Welcome, everyone. It is the KSR Pre-Show, Monday, May 11th. I'm Shannon the Dude. I'm in the Louisville studio being joined by Billy Rutledge. 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Happy belated Mother's Day to all the moms out there. Billy, I hope you had a chance to spend some time with your mother yesterday for Mother's Day. How are you doing this morning?
5: I'm great, dude. Happy Monday to you. Enjoy this weather while you can before it starts getting hot as summer quickly approaches. But yeah, happy belated Mother's Day to my mom, Shannon, which I went over to her house and made lobster rolls as an appetizer. Yeah. So I really stepped up my game this year, little Hawaiian rolls and like some lobster salad put in there, some drizzled some butter, Shannon. So I was all over it this weekend, and it was a great weekend. Played a little golf, fell asleep watching the roast of Kevin Hart last night on Netflix. If you turn that on at all, so it was a good weekend.
4: Haven't seen it yet.
5: So happy to be with you. What about you, dude? How was your weekend?
4: Yeah, I got to spend some time with mom, some quality time, as I always do every year on Mother's Day. I go, Mom, come on over. Let's spend some time together. Here, by the way, here's a shovel. So get to digging. Yeah. And we started doing some landscaping. It's the greatest tradition of all the traditions. And it was a lot of fun. I didn't cook for my mom. I actually had my sister be on food duty. So she stopped. She got some food. So I didn't have to cook or anything and got landscaping. It was a great Mother's Day for me. Really, it was happy Mother's Day to me.
5: Well, before we move on, did we expand past just giant pumpkins? Did we put anything else in the garden this year? Or are you just a pumpkin farmer?
4: This isn't gardening. This is like landscaping. This is like in front of the house. This is like shrubbery.
5: Then what are you doing this on Mother's Day for, dude?
4: Because that's how we spend time together. She loves it.
5: Oh, my gosh.
4: She loves helping her son out. She loves planting flowers on Mother's Day. So I was just trying to give her what she wants.
5: But you can do that any weekend of the year. I thought you were actually gardening and planting things at the right time. You're just like trimming the bushes up there.
4: There's no bushes to trim. We're planting bushes. But anyway, hope everybody had a good Mother's Day and a good weekend. I had a busy weekend, Billy. Friday I was out at the Mount Washington Karaoke Contest, which I was one of the esteemed hosts and judges of.
5: How'd they do?
4: They did pretty well. We got it down to the top four. Don't ask me who won. I don't know. I wasn't there for the finals. I was just the semifinals guest. I would have done Saturday for the finals, but instead I had to go out to Slugger Field because they needed a pitcher. The Cincinnati Reds have been terrible. As most of you know, the Louisville Bats are the minor league. They're the farm system, the minor league team for the Cincinnati Reds. So they were like, you know what? We need to try out some other pitchers. They brought me out there to throw out the first pitch, and Billy, I got to tell you, it was a perfect pitch right down the middle, maybe my best first pitch ever.

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6: We'll take your calls, 859-280-2287. Billy, Kentucky football got a commitment over the weekend. Before we get to the commitment over the weekend, we got some breaking news, right? Kentucky football just got another recruit just a few
7: minutes
6: ago.
7: 2027 offensive tackle Ian Walker just committed to Kentucky. He's 6'6", 305 pounds from Burlington Township, New Jersey. He chose the Wildcats over Florida and Ohio State. He is a three-star tackle, and Stein keeps it rolling, man. Yeah. And like you said, he had a big addition over the weekend, right?
6: Yeah, four-star. Is it Ivian? I have a struggle with these names.
7: You're struggling with the names.
6: Ivian
7: today.
6: Lewis? Avian Lewis?
7: You tell me.
6: I-V-E-O-N. Ivian?
7: Ivian.
6: Lewis. Yes. All right, wide receiver. Four-star guy who chose the Cats over Georgia, South Carolina, Maryland, even Virginia Tech. And why that's important is because he's from Richmond, Virginia. So to be able to get him to choose Kentucky over a school that's right down the road from him, big get for Will Stein. So, you know, as much as we felt like the basketball team sort of struggled recruiting over the offseason, Will Stein comes in and just crushing it on the recruiting trail right now.
7: Yeah, and Ivian is 6'3". He's the number one receiver in the state of Virginia, and is the fifth four-star recruit that Will Stein has gotten in the class of 2027.
6: Wow.
7: I mean, how exciting is that, man? I mean, he is selling his vision on this program to a lot of guys, and hopefully that can translate. One of the best play callers in the country, not calling plays for Kentucky, but yet his impact, I think, is really being felt, and you're seeing kids commit like this. So exciting to get.
6: So I put out the call and the text to one of my eyewitnesses of my first pitch, and I'm not getting any answer at all.
7: Oh, no.
6: No answer.
7: Oh.
6: Call goes straight to voicemail.
7: Yeah, buddy, we can hang out sometime. Just give me a call. Crickets. One person on the text line said, I saw STD pitch at Bellarmine as I played at Kentucky Wesleyan. Any pitch he throws that doesn't end up over the outfield fence is a win for him.
6: Oh, please.
7: That's all. I mean,
6: okay. Whatever.
7: What do you think about that?
6: Yeah, sure,
7: I mean,
6: buddy.
7: A lot of people going yard on you?
6: Probably didn't even play there. Actually, my senior year, I played halfway hurt. But you know what my ERA was, Billy? 0.00.
7: You only pitch a couple innings, well, two innings, you can say that.
6: It was like,
7: right?
6: I think it was like nine innings.
7: But not like up for an awards. Like you got to pitch
6: through minimum innings to go to awards. Yeah, I only threw like nine, maybe 10 innings my senior year because I was out hurt most of it. Anyway, while we wait for my eyewitness to call in, the NBA playoffs are here. You probably watched some of that over the weekend. And you can bet it all on DraftKings, an official sports betting partner of the NBA, bringing

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1: Did you see that elbow that Wimby threw last night? I posted it at Billy R Sports this morning. Yeah, ejected from the game.
0: Yeah.
1: Probably should have, too. Like, he definitely kind of reared back and knew what he was doing, dude.
0: Oh, yeah. Yeah. He got his money's worth for that one.
1: And then Timberwolves won that. So that's a 2-2 series, even though we saw the Knicks sweep the Sixers. How sad was that?
0: Yeah. You think the Knicks are finally going to get a championship?
1: Maybe. Carl Anthony Towns playing really well right now. So I'm rooting for him.
0: Let's go to the phone lines and talk to Nick. What's up, Nick? Good morning.
1: Hey, Nick.
2: Hey, good morning, guys. Shannon, you might need to put out, like, some sort of prize money or something, man. Someone's got to have a video from that game, like the amount of phones that are there.
0: You would think,
2: I bet
0: right?
2: Someone's got to have something, man.
0: Yeah, I would. Yeah, there's got to be some. I mean, Billy said he would take just somebody calling in and verbally telling him it was a good, since he won't believe me, you know. So I'm waiting for my witness.
1: You still got 30 minutes.
0: I'm building my case, all right? Go ahead, Nick.
2: I'm rooting for you, big dog. Hey, quick comment on the GM. I thought that was some good comments you guys made. Something I think we got to keep in mind, though, and I'm not commenting on whether or not Pope should have had one last year, because I think he should have. I think, you know, Jeff Goodman said Pope should have had one in place well before the portal. We were already behind the eight ball on that, so I agree with that. I do think we should keep in mind, though, that Pope's going to have a new boss soon, and that's going to be really important. So I imagine that we're not going to make any massive hires or restructurings to the team until the new guy gets in the chair. Just something to think about, because we very well could have a GM next year if the new AD wants to go that route. So just something to think about.
0: All right, Nick, we appreciate it. Thanks for the call. The other thing about that is, Billy, whoever the new GM is, likely is not going to feel like they have some sort of, you know, loyalty to Mark Pope, which makes this upcoming season even more crucial that they have a good season and make a run in the tournament. We'll take your phone calls coming up next. It is the KSR Pre-Show.
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3: Back in 1987, the Clay County Boys High School basketball team won the Sweet 16. In 88, they came in runner-up. Obviously, two very good teams. Richie Farmer led them in scoring, was later Mr. Basketball in 88. His younger brother, Russ, was also an outstanding scorer, as well as Russ Chadwell. But also on that team was role player Eugene Rawlings. And I talked with him about what I thought was a special bond that Clay County team seemed to have.
5: You guys, obviously you're a good team, but you seem like you just genuinely liked one another.
6: Oh, yeah. Well, we grew up together. See, me and Richie and Russ are second cousins, and we grew up together playing Island Hacker from the time we was 5 years old. You know, they'd come out my house, I'd go to their house, we'd play. And Kevin Jackson, later on when we was in seventh grade, he played some with us in grade school. We'd go to these other counties and play because we was beating all these schools around here so bad we didn't have no competition. So we'd go to Hazard and places like that play. We'd pick up Kevin on the way because he played at Big Creek and he'd play with us.
3: So a bond that began for many of these guys back in elementary school, as he said, and then they carried it all the way through high school. A terrific run for them in high school. In the Sweet 16 Finals in 87, when they won the championship, knocked off Louisville Ballard in a great game. And then in 88, they played Louisville Ballard again in the championship game And that year, Louisville Ballard won it. But Clay County, with back-to-back

0: appearances in the state championship game, both in 1987 and 88. As I mentioned, Eugene was a role player on that team. He was a guy who did a lot of the dirty work, so to speak, you know, rebound, set picks, played defense underneath, interior defense, things like that, because he had great scores from the outside, led by Richie Farmer, who, of course, was Mr. Basketball in 1988 and went on to play for the University of Kentucky. That's it for this week. I'm Gary Fogle, Kentucky Sports Memories.
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3: I'm meteorologist Lou Teton with your weekend forecast. Plenty of sunshine today and warmer. High temperatures in the mid-70s. For tonight, we'll have a chance of showers overnight. Overnight lows in the mid-50s. Saturday, sunny skies. High temperatures in the upper 70s. Then Sunday, partly sunny and a chance of showers and thunderstorms. High temperatures Sunday in the mid-70s. For Monday, back to work with plenty of sunshine. High temperatures dropping back to the low 70s. I'm meteorologist Lou Chichon on The Fan.
4: The KSR pre-show, Shannon the Dude, Billy Relidge, 859-280-2287 on the Clark's Pump and Shop phone line. Billy, the news came out over the weekend that Bobby Cox passed away. My favorite Major League Baseball manager of all time. Of course, manager for the Braves from 1978 to 81. Then he came back to Atlanta, where he was their manager for the next 20 years. But growing up as an Atlanta Braves fan, Bobby Cox was Atlanta Braves baseball. Because players would come and go, but Bobby Cox was always there as the manager. And quite a character from some of the stories that we're now getting from different players who have done interviews over the weekend after the news of his passing. But Billy, of course, he got 14 straight division championships there with the Atlanta Braves, the 1995 World Series champion, one of the most beloved managers in all of Major League Baseball. He also holds the record for manager who has ejected the most times throughout his career. He's been thrown out of 158 baseball games. Now think about that. Think about that for just a second.
5: About a whole season.
4: Exactly. In a regular season, they play 162 games. He was thrown out of 158. So if you combine all of his ejections throughout his career, he was almost thrown out of every single baseball game for an entire season. But, you know, leaves behind just that great legacy of being one of the best managers of all time and one of the most beloved. And one of the stories I was mentioning, Jeff Francoeur, that played for the Braves, he said he was 22 years old at the time playing for Bobby Cox and the Braves. And I think they were on a trip up to play the Yankees in New York. And Francoeur had a chance to play a round of golf with Tiger Woods. You'll like this since you're a Tiger fan.
5: Okay, I don't know this story.
4: The Braves were supposed to start the game at like 1 o'clock. And the tee time was 1 o'clock. And Bobby Cox overhears Jeff Francoeur saying, yeah, I had a chance to play, but, you know, I was a rookie, and I didn't think it would be a good look if I just skipped out on a regular season game because I had a chance to play with Tiger. Like, I gotta be here. I'm a rookie, you know. I'm the new guy on the squad. Bobby Cox finds out that Francoeur had a chance to play around with Tiger Woods. Because I'll tell you what, they found out he was going to play another round the next day. So I'll tell you what you do. Go up there today. First at bat, when you run down first base, run hard, but then start grabbing your ankle after you get past first base. You know? Act like you're hurt. And I'll tell you what, I'll give you tomorrow off. You can go play a round of golf with Tiger Woods. So sure enough, he says that he grounds out, infield grounder, runs down to first, runs through it, grabs the ankle. All of a sudden, he's on the course the next day with Tiger Woods, and it comes out, Jeff Francoeur, day-to-day with a high ankle sprain.
5: I love that.
4: Want to talk about a guy that was a player's manager, Bobby Cox. And a lot of times that, you know, he would be thrown out, it was him trying to protect his players. So he was one of those guys that just had that reputation for being a player's manager and a guy that would go at any great length to protect his players. And I love that story from Francoeur. You know, go out there, you got a chance to play with Tiger Woods. I'm going to give you the day off. Just fake an injury.

0: segment of the KSR pre-show. If you want to get it in, 859-280-2287 on the Clark's Pup and Shop phone line. Billy, I still can't get Walt from Whiskey Thief to answer the phone. When I needed him, he's not there. He's not answering. He was my eyewitness of my first pitch over the weekend, and I can't get him. So maybe I'll have to carry this over to tomorrow. I'm going to get him on here.
1: Can we get
0: eventually
1: a witness? Yes. Anybody. And if you call in, you'll be our Whiskey Thief call of the day, speaking of
0: what
1: Walt.
0: What if Walt was our Whiskey Thief call of the day?
1: It'd be great for you, but you're running out of time to give me any evidence that that ball went over the plate, Shannon.
0: Well, Billy, you talk about witnesses. There were several witnesses of the stuff going on out of Cherokee Park.
1: Yes.
0: The Cherokee Park streaker, just to catch you up in case you didn't hear the story last week, in Louisville at Cherokee

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8: Pays for it with misfortune. This year, that reality hit home in Indiana. After Tyrese Halliburton went down during last year's NBA Finals, the Pacers quickly unraveled into one of the league's worst teams. With a highly regarded draft class looming, there was at least a silver lining, or at least the possibility of landing a transformational young talent. Instead, Indiana's left with regret after making a deal for their pick midseason. The Pacers had previously dealt for Vika Zubac in a move that included a top four protected first-round pick. Indiana fell to fifth, handing the Clippers a premium lottery asset while walking away from a miserable season with nothing to show. Adding a young star to Halliburton's core could have positioned Indiana for another long run. Instead, the Pacers now feel like just another team. Bad luck hurts. 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I'm Dan Patrick, and this is Above the Noise. 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A personal question. Have you ever wiped with a piece of dry, single-ply toilet paper and wondered, is this as good as it gets? Well, it's

0: up. Only played a few SEC games before he goes out for the year. And I mean, Hawthorne, who knows? We've not seen him at all.
1: I think Mark Pope's roster build this year only makes sense if he thinks Braden Hawthorne's really good. You know what I mean? Like, in his mind, you brought in his brother. You know what I mean? Like, clearly, you must think he's really good. There would be no reason to not get another guard, not get another shooter, and bring in his brother unless Mark Pope must think he's going to be good. And the problem, I mean, we just don't know because we've never seen him play. But if he is, then I think the team can be pretty good.
0: I agree, but I'm a little worried that I feel like a lot of this roster has some hope in it and not like, oh, we went and got this dude.
1: We have to have hope in Pope. I mean, at this point, unless they add a big-time player, you're going in the season with hope more than knowledge, and we'll see what happens. 859-280-2287. I'm going to, during the break, I got to show for just a minute of the skit.
0: No, I'm going to watch it. I can't wait.
1: So he can see how good it is. We'll take a break and be right back. It's KSI.
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1: 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You think you could learn to do this, Shannon?
12: Probably not. I watched some of that SNL skit during the break. That is impressive they could remember those lines. It really is.
1: Well, I mean, there's people on here going, man, they were reading cue cards. You still have to memorize some of it.
12: Like, you're not fast.
1: And you're going fast. Like, you're not going to be able to just read. Like, you still got to get it in your head. I don't care if there's cue cards or not. I don't think I could either, although my disclaimers for DraftKings are kind of like that now.
12: Yeah, but they're not read well.

0: He does a good job, but it's part of UK athletics being on autopilot. We need new ideas and new people in here to take the next step in the landscape of everything.
1: But now we know there's not going to be another person, and we know what the situation is. 859-280-2287. We'll take your calls, get into some other stuff. KSI.
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2: Back in 1987, the Clay County Boys High School basketball team won the Sweet 16. In 88, they came in runner-up. Obviously, two very good teams. Richie Farmer led them in scoring, was later Mr. Basketball in 88. His younger brother, Russ, was also an outstanding scorer, as well as Russ Chadwell. But also on that team was role player Eugene Rawlings. And I talked with him about what I thought was a special bond that Clay County team seemed to have.
4: You guys, obviously you were a good team, but you seemed like you just genuinely liked one another.
5: Oh, yeah. Well, we grew up together. See, me and Richie and Russ are second cousins, and we grew up together playing Island Hacker from the time we, well, we grew up together from the time we was 5 years old. You know, they'd come out my house, I'd go to their house, we'd play. And Kevin Jackson, later on when we was in seventh and eighth grade, he played some with us in grade school. We'd go to these other counties and play because we was beating all these schools around here so bad we didn't have no competition. So we'd go to Hazard and places like that play. We'd pick up Kevin on the way because he played at Big Creek and he'd play with us.
2: So a bond that began for many of these guys back in elementary school, as he said, and then they carried it all the way through high school, a terrific run for them in high school. In the Sweet 16 Finals in 87, when they won the championship, knocked off Louisville Ballard in a great game. And then in 88, they played Louisville Ballard again in the championship game. And that year, Louisville Ballard won it. But Clay County, with back-to-back appearances in the state championship game, both in 1987 and 88. As I mentioned, Eugene was a role player on that team. He was a guy who did a lot of the dirty work, so to speak, you know, rebound, set picks, play defense underneath, interior defense, things like that, because he had great scores from the outside, led by Richie Farmer, who, of course, was Mr. Basketball in 1988 and went on to play for the University of Kentucky. That's it for this week. I'm Gary Fogle, Kentucky Sports Memories.
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7: I'm meteorologist Lou Jaton with your Monday forecast. Plenty of sunshine today. High temperatures in the mid-70s. Northeast winds at 5 to 10. Clear skies tonight with overnight lows in the low 50s. More sunshine for Tuesday. High temperatures in the upper 70s. And then on Wednesday, sunny with highs once again in the upper 70s. Thursday, look for sunshine once again, highs in the mid-70s. I'm meteorologist Lou Jaton on The Fan.
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1: 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One person writes, Matt, how did Frank get a waiver? I thought we were doing 5 for 5. It is. It's starting now. So it's going forward. 5 for 5. So the people in now still are on the old rules, but I think it's like going forward 5 for 5. and he got an injury waiver. Those

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0: 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Just so you know, the reason why we don't have conversations like the caller is because of what happens on the text machine. Of people, like, it just becomes about a different topic. So I wish that man and anybody that has difficulty, if you know this show, you know I wish everyone the best. But, like, we're not going to – the moment – people will say to me sometimes, Matt, you talk about politics. So it's hypocritical for you to say other people can't. And that's actually a completely fair, valid criticism. But you can't, having done this for 15 years, because then the whole – once one person does, then that will be what the show becomes. And one of the things I've learned over the years is people who really love politics, they love it more than they love anything. And they will not, like, we can bring up Toyota talks, and it will not be that people feel like that's the only thing they can talk about. But if you bring up politics, there will be no more calls about sports. That will be what it is. So that's why... that's why there's that rule. It's not because I think my opinion is better than everyone else's. I mean, although it is, Shannon. But it is because...
5: we know you think that.
0: But it's just because, like, it's the only way you can do a show like this. Now, one person writes, Matt, you think a neighborhood Facebook gossip group is crazy. You should hear the TMMK page. It's a Facebook page, and it's wild. Now I see, like, I almost want to go work there, just Shannon to be on the page.
5: Do you think we could get in there? Maybe we could, like, lie on the...
0: Well, I can't even get into my neighborhood Facebook group. They still haven't let me in yet.
6: Yeah, you don't...
5: Well, I'm trying.
0: But now I don't really want to be in, but now I kind of do because they won't let me in. I got to want to know what's going on in there.
6: It's usually just a bunch of...
5: Yeah, they say they're talking about you. That's why they don't want you to be in there.
0: Probably so. No, I mean, you're almost certainly correct. Shannon, Bobby Cox died.
5: Yeah, I hated to see
0: all
5: that
0: three of us. All three of us will have strong opinions about this because even though I'm now a Reds fan, I was a Braves fan during the Bobby Cox years. Watched every game from 1986 to probably 1994, and loved Bobby Cox yelling at managers.
5: Yeah,
0: I mean, dies the same week as Ted Turner.
5: It's a tough week for Braves fans.
0: Yeah, Ted. Called him home, but Shannon, and I'll let both of you, a legend in baseball.
5: One of the most beloved managers out there. You ask any player that played for him, they'll have great things to say about Bobby Cox. You know, was there all throughout the 90s and early 2000s. For me, he was Braves baseball growing up as a Braves fan. Players would come and go, but Bobby Cox was always there. And, yeah, you mentioned him arguing with managers. Holds the major league record, 158 ejections over his career. Nearly got thrown out of, if you put that together, that's an entire Major League Baseball season, every game. Imagine getting thrown out of a game. That was Bobby Cox.
0: That's 158. Yeah. I don't think I realized that. The best thing I saw all weekend was on Twitter. Someone has a 20-minute video of Bobby Cox arguing with umps and getting ejected.

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2: 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My mother-in-law was driving the boys somewhere. She had to stop real fast for a red light. Our youngest son yelled a cuss word. What did your little brother say? He repeats the word and goes, Daddy says it every time you call.
1: The Cockamamie Mind of Killer Bees. Coming to the Kentucky Opry, July 24th.
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5: Top two Republicans seeking the nomination to replace Mitch McConnell face questions on Friday from the Paducah Area Chamber of Commerce. 6th District Congressman Andy Barr and former Kentucky Attorney General Daniel Cameron took questions during a televised forum, but not in the way previous forums have been conducted. The two candidates took the questions separately and in the room one at a time. These terms for this Republican forum were reportedly agreed to following Nate Morris's departure from the race. Indications were that had the change not been made, the event might not have happened. The candidates answered questions about the cleanup at the Paducah Gaseous Diffusion Plant site, work at Kentucky Dam on the Lock Expansion Project, foreign investment from Japan, energy policy, and the potential for an AI data center on the Department of Energy property here in Paducah. Both candidates answered in the affirmative when asked if they would have a field office here in Paducah if elected. The two candidates will continue crisscrossing the Commonwealth over the next week to make their push for the nomination. The final forum, hosted by the Paducah Chamber, comes up tomorrow when the three Republican candidates for McCracken County Judge Executive will square off. Two juveniles face charges in McCracken County after several reports of missing valuables from vehicles.
6: On Sunday, the McCracken County Sheriff's Department received several reports of vehicles around Crestview Drive and Grubbs Lane being entered. One victim said her car window had been broken and the door lock tampered with. Neighbors told deputies about two juveniles who allegedly had been running through the area during the night. Officials obtained surveillance footage from the home and several witnesses identified the suspects. Deputies located, interviewed, and charged the juveniles. They also recovered many stolen items and returned them to their owners. I'm Mike Cooper.
5: A Murray man was allegedly in possession of illegal drugs while he was being processed by police on another matter.
7: Thursday night, Callaway County deputies made contact with 63-year-old James Bynum at a residence on Broad Street in reference to an outstanding warrant. While placing him into custody, it was discovered he possessed illicit drugs. Bynum was charged with felony possession of meth along with the original warrants for non-payment of court costs. He was lodged at the Callaway County Detention Facility. I'm Todd Hamilton.
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11: I'm meteorologist Lou Jaton with your Monday forecast. Plenty of sunshine today. High temperatures in the mid-70s. Northeast winds at 5 to 10.

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10: 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Somebody sent me some of these weights of our players. We got an offensive lineman who's a freshman at 341.
11: Wow.
10: Feels like that's big.
11: Yeah.
10: Isn't it?
12: Yeah. He'll stop the run.
10: Yeah, we've got
12: that's backwards.
10: 329, 329, 326, 306, 308. 328, 321, 354. He's from Quebec. Did you know we have a player from Quebec?
12: You know, I don't think I did.
10: Well, parlez-vous français, Jason.
12: He'll be good in the A gap. EH? No? Nobody?
10: I mean, I got it. It was, you know, it was something. 859-280-2287. They caught the Cherokee Park guy.
11: Yay, we got him, finally.
10: Got
11: we did it. Rest easy tonight.
10: Okay. Are we sure that's the guy?
12: The complexion seemed a little off.
10: That does not look like the same guy. Is that lighting?
12: I think something happened because they, in that photo we all saw, they like used something to enhance it, to make it a little more clear, and I wonder if that might have...
11: If you zoom in on the face... The jawline, you can see it a little bit better. But I'm with you. First time I saw you, that doesn't even look like the same guy. If you look really close, though, I can see it.
10: And he's can see it.
11: And he's got the scar on the knee, which I think
10: but
11: is
10: But does
11: the,
10: it look like that guy would have that pale of a body?
11: Well, again, I think it was a lighting issue.
10: You think the lighting made him pale?
11: Yes.
10: Okay.
12: The thing...
10: Well, they clearly think they got him. I don't think they would have arrested the wrong guy.
11: Yeah, unless you think...
10: Knowing it was going to get...
11: Unless you think there's two different ones... Like working
10: there could be two different ones, but the police department said that they arrested was the guy in the picture.
12: He had a very unique knee scar, so go up to the guy and be like, let me see your knee. All right, we got you.

0: church. I teach at my church, and she is just perfection. She is so good. I know this isn't sports related, but...
1: Well, she will love you saying that, because she, when people say to her that they listen, especially to that, to her Sunday school lesson, it always means a lot. I know she's listening right now, so thank you very much, and I appreciate the call, Rose.
0: Yes, love it.
1: Thank you. You know what she did for Mother's Day?
2: What's up?
1: So she came up here, because I had to pick all my furniture, and I wanted her to help. So I did that last night. She said, I want to go by your house in today, the new one, and just, like, do some stuff. I said, okay. Shannon, she got up at 6:40 in the morning and left and went to the other house. And I think has been working there since.
3: Wow.
2: Wow.
3: Is it Son's Day or Mother's Day?
1: That's what I felt bad. Yeah. But, like, she seems to want, like, she's excited about it.
2: Yeah. She's proud of
1: so
2: you.
1: So I'm just like,
2: to help out.
1: Yeah. Sure. You want to go clean my cabinets? I'd love it.
2: Not surprised that she's doing that.
1: Be right back.
4: 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Welcome to Kentucky Sports Memories. 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
4: This week's show is one I really should have done last year, because last year was the 100-year anniversary, and I thought about doing it last year, but just, I don't know, never got around to it. So anyway, we'll do it on the 101st anniversary, and that is Georgetown High School girls basketball team. Think about the most dominant performance ever that you've seen or heard about, read about, in any championship game history in any sport. And what the Georgetown High School girls basketball team did in 1925 may top that. They won the girls state championship in basketball by a score of 40-0. Their opponent did not score. They knocked off Hardeeville Memorial, and Hardeeville is in Hart County, knocked them off 40-0. And Georgetown is just north of Lexington. Neither one of those high schools exist anymore. They both closed due to consolidation. But in 1925, the Georgetown girls win the championship game 40-0. Now, the year before, they were undefeated all season long, and many thought they'd win the championship that year. But the night before the championship, one of their star players, Margaret Sable, was getting sick, and the next morning she woke up with full-blown mumps. She could not play that night. This was 1924. She could not play in the championship, and they lost that game to Ashland 13-11, their only loss that season. Well, the next year they come back with pretty much all the same players, and they go all the way undefeated again, and as I say, win the championship by a final of 40-0. Maybe the most dominant victory in a championship game in any sport in sports history. It's possible. More on all that this week. Gary Fogle, Kentucky Sports Memories.
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8: I'm meteorologist Lou Jaton with your Monday forecast. Plenty of sunshine today. High temperatures in the mid-70s. Northeast winds at 5 to 10. Clear skies tonight with overnight lows in the low 50s. More sunshine for Tuesday. High temperatures in the upper 70s. And then on Wednesday, sunny with highs.

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13: I'm meteorologist Lou Jeton with your Monday forecast. Plenty of sunshine today. High temperatures in the mid-70s. Northeast winds at 5 to 10. Clear skies tonight with overnight lows in the low 50s. More sunshine for Tuesday. High temperatures in the upper 70s. And then on Wednesday, sunny with highs once again in the upper 70s. Thursday, look for sunshine once again, highs in the mid-70s. I'm meteorologist Lou Jeton on The Fan.
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3: West Kentucky Star Newsroom, I'm Brad Munson. The top two Republicans seeking the nomination to replace Mitch McConnell faced questions on Friday from the Paducah Area Chamber of Commerce. 6th District Congressman Andy Barr and former Kentucky Attorney General Daniel Cameron took questions during a televised forum, but not in the way previous forums have been conducted. The two candidates took the questions separately and in the room one at a time. These terms for this Republican forum were reportedly agreed to following Nate Morris's departure from the race. Indications were that had the change not been made, the event might not have happened. The candidates answered questions about the cleanup at the Paducah Gaseous Diffusion Plant site, work at Kentucky Dam on the Lock Expansion Project, foreign investment from Japan, energy policy, and the potential for an AI data center on the Department of Energy property here in Paducah. Both candidates answered in the affirmative when asked if they would have a field office here in Paducah if elected. The two candidates will continue crisscrossing the Commonwealth over the next week to make their push for the nomination. The final forum, hosted by the Paducah Chamber, comes up tomorrow when the three Republican candidates for McCracken County Judge Executive will square off. Two juveniles face charges in McCracken County after several reports of missing valuables from vehicles.
4: On Sunday, the McCracken County Sheriff's Department received several reports of vehicles around Crestview Drive and Grubbs Lane being entered. One victim said her car window had been broken and the door lock tampered with. Neighbors told deputies about two juveniles who allegedly had been running through the area during the night. Officials obtained surveillance footage from the home and several witnesses identified the suspects. Deputies located, interviewed, and charged the juveniles. They also recovered many stolen items and returned them to their owners. I'm Mike Cooper.
3: Murray man was allegedly in possession of illegal drugs while he was being processed by police on another matter.
5: Thursday night, Callaway County deputies made contact with 63-year-old James Bynum at a residence on Broad Street in reference to an outstanding warrant. While placing him into custody, it was discovered he possessed illicit drugs. Bynum was charged with felony possession of meth along with the original warrants for non-payment of court costs. He was lodged at the Callaway County Detention Facility. I'm Todd Hamilton.
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4: I'm meteorologist Lou Jaton with your Monday forecast. Plenty of sunshine today. High temperatures in the mid-70s. Northeast winds at 5 to 10. Clear skies tonight with overnight lows in the low 50s. More sunshine for Tuesday. High temperatures in the upper 70s. And then on Wednesday, sunny with highs once again in the upper 70s. Thursday, look for sunshine once again, highs in the mid-70s. I'm meteorologist Lou Jaton on The Fan.
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7: David Njoku to a one-year deal worth up to $8 million. Stanley Cup playoffs, Canadians, three-goal second period. Crush the Sabres 6-2, take a 2-1 lead in their second-round series. Ducks even their series against the Golden Knights at two games apiece. That's sports. I'm Ron Tomas.

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6: I'm meteorologist Lou Jaton with your Monday forecast. Plenty of sunshine today, high temperatures in the mid-70s, northeast winds at 5 to 10. Clear skies tonight with overnight lows in the low 50s. More sunshine for Tuesday, high temperatures in the upper 70s. And then on Wednesday, sunny with highs once again in the upper 70s. Thursday, look for sunshine once again, highs in the mid-70s. I'm meteorologist Lou Jaton on The Fan.
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4: Hello, West Kentucky Star Newsroom. I'm Brad Munson. The top two Republicans seeking the nomination to replace Mitch McConnell faced questions on Friday from the Paducah Area Chamber of Commerce. 6th District Congressman Andy Barr and former Kentucky Attorney General Daniel Cameron took questions during a televised forum, but not in the way previous forums have been conducted. The two candidates took the questions separately and in the room one at a time. These terms for this Republican forum were reportedly agreed to following Nate Morris's departure from the race. Indications were that had the change not been made, the event might not have happened. The candidates answered questions about the cleanup at the Paducah Gaseous Diffusion Plant site, work at Kentucky Dam on the Locke Expansion Project, foreign investment from Japan, energy policy, and the potential for an AI data center on the Department of Energy property here in Paducah. Both candidates answered in the affirmative when asked if they would have a field office here in Paducah if elected. The two candidates will continue crisscrossing the Commonwealth over the next week to make their push for the nomination. The final forum, hosted by the Paducah Chamber, comes up tomorrow when the three Republican candidates for McCracken County Judge Executive will square off. Two juveniles face charges in McCracken County after several reports of missing valuables from vehicles.
5: On Sunday, the McCracken County Sheriff's Department received several reports of vehicles around Crestview Drive and Grubbs Lane being entered. One victim said her car window had been broken and the door lock tampered with. Neighbors told deputies about two juveniles who allegedly had been running through the area during the night. Officials obtained surveillance footage from the home, and several witnesses identified the suspects. Deputies located, interviewed, and charged the juveniles. They also recovered many stolen items and returned them to their owners. I'm Mike Cooper.
4: Murray man was allegedly in possession of illegal drugs while he was being processed by police on another matter.
6: Thursday night, Callaway County deputies made contact with 63-year-old James Bynum at a residence on Broad Street in reference to an outstanding warrant. While placing him into custody, it was discovered he possessed illicit drugs. Bynum was charged with felony possession of meth along with the original warrants for non-payment of court costs. He was lodged at the Callaway County Detention Facility. I'm Todd Hamilton.
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12: I'm meteorologist Lou Jaton with your Monday forecast. Plenty of sunshine today. High temperatures in the mid-70s. Northeast winds at 5 to 10. Clear skies tonight with overnight lows in the low 50s. More sunshine for Tuesday. High temperatures in the upper 70s. And then on Wednesday,
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7: I'm meteorologist Lou Jeton with your Monday forecast. Plenty of sunshine today. High temperatures in the mid-70s. Northeast winds at 5 to 10. Clear skies tonight with overnight lows in the low 50s. More sunshine for Tuesday. High temperatures in the upper 70s. And then on Wednesday, sunny with highs once again in the upper 70s. Thursday, look for sunshine once again, highs in the mid-70s. I'm meteorologist Lou Jeton on The Fan.
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3: From the West Kentucky Star Newsroom, I'm Brad Munson. The top two Republicans seeking the nomination to replace Mitch McConnell faced questions on Friday from the Paducah Area Chamber of Commerce. 6th District Congressman Andy Barr and former Kentucky Attorney General Daniel Cameron took questions during a televised forum, but not in the way previous forums have been conducted. The two candidates took the questions separately and in the room one at a time. These terms for this Republican forum were reportedly agreed to following Nate Morris's departure from the race. Indications were that had the change not been made, the event might not have happened. The candidates answered questions about the cleanup at the Paducah Gaseous Diffusion Plant site, work at Kentucky Dam on the Lock Expansion Project, foreign investment from Japan, energy policy, and the potential for an AI data center on the Department of Energy property here in Paducah. Both candidates answered in the affirmative when asked if they would have a field office here in Paducah if elected. The two candidates will continue crisscrossing the Commonwealth over the next week to make their push for the nomination. The final forum, hosted by the Paducah Chamber, comes up tomorrow when the three Republican candidates for McCracken County Judge Executive will square off. Two juveniles face charges in McCracken County after several reports of missing valuables from vehicles.
4: On Sunday, the McCracken County Sheriff's Department received several reports of vehicles around Crestview Drive and Grubbs Lane being entered. One victim said her car window had been broken and the door lock tampered with. Neighbors told deputies about two juveniles who allegedly had been running through the area during the night. Officials obtained surveillance footage from the home and several witnesses identified the suspects. Deputies located, interviewed, and charged the juveniles. They also recovered many stolen items and returned them to their owners. I'm Mike Cooper.
3: A Murray man was allegedly in possession of illegal drugs while he was being processed by police on another matter.
5: Thursday night, Callaway County deputies made contact with 63-year-old James Bynum at a residence on Broad Street in reference to an outstanding warrant. While placing him into custody, it was discovered he possessed illicit drugs. Bynum was charged with felony possession of meth, along with the original warrants, for non-payment of court costs. He was lodged at the Callaway County Detention Facility. I'm Todd Hamilton.
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1: 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Guy in Vegas. 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
9: In the NBA, ESPN reports that San Antonio Spurs star Victor Wembanyama will not be suspended or fined for elbowing Naz Reid of the Minnesota Timberwolves in Game 4 of the Western Conference semifinals last night. The Timberwolves won Game 4 to tie the series at 2 wins apiece. Game 5 Tuesday at San Antonio. ESPN also reported the Milwaukee Bucks are seeking trade offers for Giannis Antetokounmpo. The NFL announced that John Harbaugh will make his regular season debut as the head coach of the New York Giants on September 13th at home against the Dallas Cowboys on Sunday Night Football. The Los Angeles Chargers signed tight end David Njoku to a one-year contract. The Pittsburgh Steelers signed place kicker Chris Boswell to a four-year, $28 million contract extension through the 2030 campaign. I'm Isaac Lohenkron.
10: You want winners? 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
2: 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The Odd Couple with Rob Parker and Kelvin Washington. 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
14: In the NBA, ESPN reported that San Antonio Spurs star Victor Wembanyama will not be suspended or fined for elbowing Naz Reid of the Minnesota Timberwolves in Game 4 of the Western Conference semifinals last night. The Timberwolves won Game 4 to tie the series at 2 wins apiece, Game 5 Tuesday at San Antonio. ESPN also reporting the Milwaukee Bucks are seeking trade offers for Giannis Antetokounmpo. The NFL announced John Harbaugh will make his regular season debut as the head coach of the New York Giants.

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10: Two NBA playoff games tonight, just one tomorrow. And that's because the Knicks have eliminated the Philadelphia 76ers in a sweep. I'm watching the game here at FSR, and it is winding down. It's a 40-point game, essentially, for the fourth quarter. And I'm just wondering, Philly fans, why would you still be at the arena? They begged you to come to game three. Why would you stay for game four was my question. Like, it takes a special type of person to want to stick around and watch your team's season come to an end. But there were fans in the lower bowl. Like, I thought it was going to be a ghost town more than I thought, but the Knicks made easy work of the Sixers to send them packing.
11: That game was over in the first quarter. Not even at halftime.
10: Yes, it
11: was over in the first quarter. What was it, a record 14 threes in the first quarter? By the end of it, they had 25. I think 16 players suited up and had minutes for the Knicks. Like, it was over, and it was over fast. And I could say it was over after game three. Like, we could have just not even done a game four. Honestly, I can't believe the way this series unraveled. I really can't. Like, the New York Knicks right now do look a little bit unstable.

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8: And here's what you need to know.
9: In the NBA, ESPN reported that San Antonio's first star, Victor Wembanyama, will not be suspended or fined for elbowing Naz Reid of the Minnesota Timberwolves in Game 4 of the Western Conference semifinals last night. Timberwolves won the ball game to tie the series at two wins apiece, Game 5 Tuesday at San Antonio. ESPN reports the Milwaukee Bucks are seeking trade offers for Giannis Antetokounmpo. The NFL announced that John Harbaugh will make his regular season debut as the head coach of the New York Giants September 13th at home against the Dallas Cowboys on Sunday Night Football. The Los Angeles Chargers signed tight end David Njoku to a one-year deal. Steelers signed place kicker Chris Boswell to a four-year, $28 million extension through 2030. College football, the Los Angeles Times reports Notre Dame and USC are in discussions to renew their rivalry. I'm Isaac Lohenkron.
8: Action. Ladies and gentlemen, put your hands together.
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14: This is it.
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11: What? Oh, hey, buddies, we're back.
15: Did anyone miss us? Anybody?
11: Hello? Wait, you were gone?
15: Oh. By the way, that is Mike Tyson in that new intro, if you're wondering. That's the real Mike Tyson singing. But we are Covino and Rich, as you just heard. Yeah, that's Tyson. And, of course, Danny G is also back from Maui.
16: Yeah, yeah.
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15: 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We're the world-famous Covino and Rich Show back from vacation. And we have lots to talk about because we missed a lot. So yeah, thanks for rocking out with us.
14: We're not going to

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12: So Draymond Green was on the dais? He's Rich Davis.
13: What's up, buddy?
12: He's Rich Davis. I'm Covino. Welcome back. Or should we be welcome back? I hope you missed us.
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12: I was walking the streets of Hapan, and then I went to Korea. Rich and Danny G were in Hawaii.
14: The big buffoon
12: was in Hawaii, Rich Davis. And now we're back in L.A., and you could watch what you hear. 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Thank you guys for hanging out, and we hope you missed us, like I said.
13: You think you could, I was just back from Hawaii.
12: Yeah.
13: I went to a luau. Do you think you could learn how to spin fiery batons?
12: I bet you Tom Brady could.
13: If he put his mind to it, because Tom Brady can do anything.
12: Yeah, he can do anything. Perfect practice makes perfect. Perfect practice makes Tom Brady, the new stand-up comedian who slayed it at the roast, the Kevin Hart roast over the weekend on Netflix. Speaking of weekends, hope you had a Sean Strickland sort of weekend over Chimaev and new middleweight champ UFC 328. But it ties into what you said about the roast and Tom Brady and Kevin Hart. Again, it's brand new on Netflix. You said that political incorrectness is the new rage. It's back, right?
13: Oh, yeah.
12: Well, nobody more politically incorrect than Sean Strickland. And he admitted over the weekend, he apologized, actually. Remember when Conor McGregor apologized to absolutely nobody? Sean Strickland actually apologized and said, I'm sorry for all the things I've said. I was a little tough on religion and things like that. He goes, UFC's effing boring, man. I'm just trying to sell a fight. I do it for you guys.
13: I'm trying to sell this,
12: all
13: right?
12: I want you guys to think that we hate each other. He's like, he actually has a lot of respect for Chimaev and a lot of these fighters. And he admitted and he apologized over the weekend. So you got regular entertainers and athletes being politically incorrect and leaning into it. And then UFC fighters over the weekend saying, yeah, I'm sorry for it. I didn't really mean all of that.
13: I just think, quote, keeping it real is a trend now. In fact, Kevin Hart goes on a whole rant last night, and he jokingly inserts his sponsors. Did you see that part, Danny G?
15: I did, yeah.
13: Where he was saying some pretty raw stuff that he'd be like, and just a reminder, yeah, Chase got cash back.
15: We could never talk about our sponsors like that.
12: No.
13: It was wild. So.
15: I mean, we wouldn't, but that's the thing, though, Rich. You're talking about something that's on Netflix. Has the tide turned for

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12: This whole game is based on defense and shoulder rolling. Yeah, it's a boring fight to watch.
13: It was wearing sombreros, insulting Mexican fighters.
12: Well, that's
13: team,
12: made
13: the
12: fun.
13: Money team, like trash talking. He had to add that layer, and I think without trash talking, without explosiveness, in there's something about OKC that's not connecting.
12: Without flashiness.
13: And I'm trying to dissect it. Because I don't want to give the typical answer, like, they're boring.

0: there's something that I think the world is sort of rooting for.
1: It's their style of play. I love the Mayweather analogy because he won and he convincingly won. He's the greatest or one of the greatest at 50-0, right? But his fights were boring. Why were they boring? Because he fought in a boring style. You know, he fought defensively. And people wanted to see a battle.
0: You know what's boring?
1: And that's a great analogy for OKC.
0: Yeah, and boring,
1: doesn't take away from their greatness.
0: You know what a boring baseball game is? You ever see a baseball game where a team's like, today's going to be a bullpen game. And they throw like a bunch of jabronis for like one and two-thirds innings each. And they find a way to win. And it's like, oh, they won 4-2. And you're like, that's not playoff baseball. I don't know. We're missing something. But God, they're good, huh? They're good. All right, hey, Covino and Rich doing it live from the Fox Sports Radio studio, and it's time for our Tyrac Play of the Day. New Yorkers are fired up right now.
2: It's a franchise record 7th consecutive playoff win, and they have blown out the Philadelphia 76ers by 30 points to complete a clean sweep of Philly. Final score, 144-114.
1: Sweep, a clean sweep.
0: Sweep.
1: Like my mom when she was fighting with my dad. And she would sweep the hell out of the kitchen. She'd sweep all day.
0: And then you would step in the pile that she swept.
1: Yeah, and then I would step right in her pile.
0: Steven, you idiot.
1: Then she'd hit me with the broom. That call was courtesy of Knicks Radio Network, and that was our Tire Rack Play of the Day. 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
0: All right, well, coming up, we are going to play Big Poppy Trivia. If you want in, 877-99 on Fox, 877-99 on Fox. 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Plus, we'll talk more NBA playoffs. And what's going on in baseball? We're getting further into the season, and my Mets still suck. So we'll talk a little baseball, all coming up right here. CNR. We are Fox
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7: 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Wall Street inches to higher close. The S&P was up 13 points to $7,412.84. The Dow Jones added 95 points to $49,704.47. And the NASDAQ gained 27 points to end the day at $26,274.12. Shares of the Trade Desk down 6% as the company continues to slide after an earnings miss in week 4 guidance. Shares of Honeywell jumped 2.80% after its quantum computing subsidiary files for IPO. In the commodities marketplace, oil closed higher at $98.41. Gold closed higher at $4,744.70. 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
12: The NFL announced a short time ago that on Thanksgiving Day, the Dallas Cowboys will host the Philadelphia Eagles at 4:30 Eastern. Meanwhile, John Harbaugh will make his regular season debut as the head coach of the New York Giants on September 13th at home against the Cowboys on Sunday Night Football. The Los Angeles Chargers signed tight end David Njoku to a one-year deal. The Pittsburgh Steelers signed place kicker Chris Boswell to a four-year $28 million extension through 2030. In the NBA, ESPN reports San Antonio star Victor Wembanyama will not be suspended or fined for elbowing Naz Reid of the Minnesota Timberwolves in Game 4 of the West Semis last night. That series tied at 2, Game 5 Tuesday at San Antonio. Tonight at 8 Eastern, Game 4 of the East Semis, with the Detroit Pistons holding a 2-1 lead over the Cleveland Cavaliers. I'm Isaac Lohenkron.
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15: Well, hold on, DB.
14: Like, if you got your 23andMe back, you're definitely like 60% annoying.
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13: Please. 20 years of this.
14: And the secret to our success, never saw each other's junk. Never, never. Yeah, why would we do that?
13: Now, live from the Fox Sports Radio studios, here they are. Here they are. Covino and Rich.
16: They don't know what the they're doing.
15: Wow! Yes. Back in action.
14: CNR on FSR. Are we going to talk about the best elbows today?
15: Oh, yeah. What do you have on the list?
14: Danny G, yours is a little ashy, bro.
15: Ashy elbows.
14: Yeah.
17: Really?
14: Yeah.
15: We got a lot
17: I
15: to get
17: to. Put lotion on them every day.
14: Got to moisturize, bro. So, no, talking Wemby's elbows, man. Wemby and the elbows. That's his new doo-wop group, as we established. Covino and Rich, we're going to talk some Wemby this hour. Big Poppy stopping by, giving away prizes, broke Big Poppy. And if we have time, the top NFL rookie jersey. So we're going to try to fit a lot in this hour. It's good to be back from vacation. Welcome back to us. We're Covino and Rich on Fox Sports Radio.
15: It's funny. I don't know about you. Day one, and we rarely take off. But when we come back, day one to me, there's always this sense of like, do we still know how to do this?

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16: This is

0: day, and that is the regional tournament for McCracken County, as they are looking to make some noise. Still plenty of time to make something big of this season, but they are trying to right the ship of what has been a little bit of a lackadaisical last couple of weeks for the McCracken County Lady Mustangs. The head coaches have split their lineup cards. And we will go ahead and jump into the starting lineups for tonight, as it is Marshall County, the road team tonight. Let's jump into theirs first, as leading off at shortstop, number 2, Elin Dinfield. Batting second at second is number 15, Emily Reynolds. Batting third at third is number 25, Adley Poole. Batting fourth at first base, number 11, Trinley Anderson. Batting fifth in catching is number 16, Aubrey Neasley. Batting sixth in left field is number 3, Cadence Cammett. Batting 7th, the designated player is number 31, Bradley Hinton. Batting 8th in center field is number 7, Macy McLeod. Batting 9th in right field is number 22, Mackenzie Cunningham. And the pitcher today for Marshall County is Julian Kinzel. As we look at the McCracken County Lady Mustangs for tonight, a little bit of a different lineup for various reasons. Leading off in left field tonight is number 16, Kendall Walker. Batting second at second is number 4, Macy Butler. Batting third at first base is number 23, Ava Knight. Batting fourth and catching, number 15, Leighton Owens. Batting fifth in right field, number 10, Alyssa Knight. Batting sixth and pinching is number 28, Adley Leidecker. Batting seventh, the designated player is number 18, Lily Hamilton. Batting eighth at third base, number 26, Kennedy Brewer. Batting ninth at shortstop is number 11, Olivia Lee. And the flex in center field today is number 13, Kinley Downey. Several things for the Lady Mustangs. Some names in, out, various reasons behind it, but one reason, Coach Tony Hayden is just looking for some sort of consistent remedy to try to get this offense moving in the right direction.
1: Yeah, that's right, Eric. There's girls that need to be stepping up and hitting the ball more, and I think he's trying to try some different things and some different people in different parts of the lineup to try to spark some sort of a fire here.
0: As you look overall, McCracken County, they have actually lost 4 of their last 6 overall. And in those losses, 1 run, no runs, 2 runs, 1 run. And so in the 4 losses, that is a grand total of 4 runs.
1: That's just not like McCracken County softball. We're used to seeing way more runs than that put up on the board.
0: And so that is what Coach Tony Hayden is looking for in their 2 wins in the 4 of 6, 18 runs altogether. And I don't think that is a bit of a coincidence. When you go from 2 games having 18 runs, 4 games, 4 runs, that the results are what they are.
1: That's right. And McCracken County is going to have success. They've got to hit the ball. They've got to put runs up. I mean, it seems axiomatic, as if it's just the most simple thing in the world, that if you want to win, it takes runs. You know, but a lot of teams think they can just get by on defense alone, but that's just not the case. There are too many good teams that hit the ball well and are going to put runs on you in the district and in the region. McCracken County's got to step up at the plate.
0: And so that is the objective tonight for the McCracken County Lady Mustangs. You and I were at the matchup the first time these two teams played. It was a game in which we felt like early on Marshall County might be the aggressor. And then suddenly the script kind of flipped and McCracken County took over.
1: That's right. So about in the 5th inning in that game, McCracken County got the fire lit under them and they started hitting the ball. And then it was just Katie Barr the door right through that. But up until that point, McCracken County was struggling to find a hit. So we got to do better than that tonight.
0: So that is the situation here for McCracken County as they get set to take on the Lady Marshals of Marshall County. I mentioned the struggles for McCracken County. Marshall County a little bit worse. They've lost 6 of their last 7. Their lone win coming against rival Graves County in a 10-run win. They came off of a heartbreaking loss to Apollo 9-8 and a lopsided loss a couple a week before that to Apollo, same team, by 12. So a little bit of a back-and-forth ball club right now is Marshall County, but they are trying to right the ship here late in the year. But again, losers of 6 of their last 7, 6-7, and overall trying to find their ways tonight against McCracken County. We are overall set for our national anthem tonight, which is brought to you by Rudy's Farm Center. 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And if by chance you can't go out to

0: 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As the starting lineup being introduced in front of a big, big crowd here at Baptist Health Field, we are almost set for this one here tonight. As the Lady Mustangs, the home team, they were wearing their white uniforms, crimson stains across the front. Marshall County, their traditional orange with the white Marshall, white numerals across the front here as well. Russ Hall again back out in the field for our umpires today. Not certain the individual behind home plate, but it's good to see our umpires here once again tonight. We are about set for our national anthem, and we will turn it over to the public address voice of Baptist Health Field, Mr. Aiden DeFrance.
1: At this time, we ask you to please rise and remove your caps for the singing of our national anthem by Lady Mustang, Macy Butler.

0: National anthem tonight, sung by senior Macy Butler. A wonderful job by her tonight as we are set now for McCracken County and Marshall County. Again, that national anthem brought to you by Rooney's Farm Center, 10 minutes from McCracken County High School.
1: And that was a special national anthem there by a special senior in Macy Butler. In addition to having the highest batting average on the team, she also has maybe the best set of pipes. So impressive, impressive stuff there from Macy Butler.
0: Did you mention who her brother was?
1: I didn't.
0: He's also got some impressive broadcasting skills, as you and I have already witnessed this year.
1: He does. Young Jude Butler, I believe he might be 11 years old.
0: That's
1: and
0: right.
1: He is interested in becoming a broadcast journalist, and he is well on his way, and he joins us every now and then, and it's always nice to have him.
0: That's right, and so we are almost set here. On the mound tonight for McCracken County, it is Adley Lidecker. Adley, no stranger to that circle for McCracken County.
1: Absolutely not. Adley Lidecker is the senior leader here on the squad. She is in the circle. She's been manning the circle there for the McCracken County Mustangs for several years now. She's put up impressive numbers. I think she is the all-time wins leader for McCracken County. So very impressive stuff. She's got a great resume, and it's good to see the seniors out here showing out.
0: We're almost set as Coach Shane Darnold makes his way in front of us over to the third base box, the head coach from Marshall County, Coach Tony Hayden for McCracken County. Coach, not in a great mood of late, understandably so. He does not take losses very well, not something he's had to deal with very much. And he's trying to deliver that message to his ball club.
1: Yeah, I think he's trying to light a fire under him. Coach Hayden has definitely carried a tradition of winning here at McCracken County, and we don't like losing.
0: Nope.
1: So he's going to try and different things until he finds that winning formula.
0: So we are set for the first pitch here tonight. It's underway, and it is off to the left side. First pitch right at 6 o'clock on the dot. It is 73 degrees.
1: It's gorgeous out here, Eric, and Denfip's up first for Marshall, and she's a good hitter.
0: As it is, no balls, one strike, as the 0-1 pitch is fouled off, 0-2. Denfip, 481 average, 37 of 72, 9 RBI.

0: RBIs, 28 runs for Marshall County this year in the leadoff spot. They've played her up close. They expect her before that two-strike occurrence to potentially bunt. Now they have backed off a little bit. The 0-2 pitch is outside. It is 1-2.
1: Yeah, Denfip's always dangerous. She bats from that left-hand side, and she can slap, and she can swing away as well. Really good hitter.
0: She's behind in the count, 1-2. As the 1-2 delivery from Lidecker is high and wide, it is 2-2.
1: Lidecker might be playing with her food a little bit. She's trying some different things inside and outside to see if she can get Denfip to chase.
0: So 2-2. The 2-2 pitch is fouled off once again. Marshall County tonight, Hickman County, a doubleheader tomorrow night at 6 and roughly 7:45 tomorrow night. Then Trigg County on Thursday night, Henderson County on Friday night. All of those matchups at home for McCracken County this final week of the season. 2-2 pitch is swung on, hit towards short. Olivia Lee can't quite handle it, and it is going to be an error to start this one here this evening. An auspicious start.
1: Yeah, that ground ball took a weird hop and bounced right up into Olivia Lee's face mask. It was a hard ball to field, but you got to call that an error.
0: And so, one on, nobody out. See what Marshall County chooses to do here. As it is going to be Emily Reynolds for the Lady Marshals. A pitch to her is a bunt attempt. It is a beauty. Dens it right in front of the plate. Nobody is out as she beats it out. First and second, nobody out.
1: You know, if you're the Mustangs, you had to expect that that was coming. You know, Leighton Owens from behind the plate, she did a good job of getting up out of her crouch and getting to the ball quickly, but that girl had some real speed on her, and she just beat it out.
0: That'll bring in Adley Poole now for Marshall County. As the Lady Marshals in business, first and second, nobody out. Poole, a big-time hitter, 414. First one to her is a little bit outside. Nope, on the outside corner, it's 0-1. Delayed strike call. Hopefully not one of those tonight.
1: Marshall County's coming out swinging.
0: They are. Trying to set the tempo early against the Lady Mustangs. The 0-1 pitch is outside. It is 1-1. Trindley Anderson on deck. Poole, 414, 29 of 70. Two home runs, 23 RBIs, 22 runs this year for Marshall County. 1-1 delivery. It's a bunt attempt, and it's perfect. The only play is the first. Play is made. 1-4 on the sacrifice putout. And runners advance to second and third with just one out.
1: You have to wonder, Eric, there was an inning on Saturday with the Livingston County where they did nothing but bunt. You have to wonder if maybe the coaches for Marshall County got that scouting report.
0: That's a great point. It was a rough fourth-ish inning, I believe it was. Now Trindley Anderson. This one smoked towards right, but right there playing it perfectly is Knight. And then that tagging up was Denfip, and that is perfect for McCracken County. As she was able to keep Denfip at third and just two outs.
1: Good catch, good throw there by Alyssa Knight. She was able to show off her arm strength a little bit and get that ball into all the way to the catcher and hold up the runner on third.
0: A little bit surprised by that one.
1: Well, now they got two outs, so what was a really precarious situation is a lot less dangerous.
0: And so that'll bring in Aubrey Neasley, and he is going to intentionally walk her and put her on at first. And so that'll bring in Cadence Cabot. Neasley, 355 average. Cabot, 388.
1: Still might be dangerous, but, you know, Coach Hayden's thinking to himself, I like having a force out anywhere.
0: You also take away the righty versus righty matchup. Now for a righty versus lefty matchup. Very interesting. And so Cadence Cabot will be the batter now. So bases loaded, two outs.
1: This is a big at bat here for the first inning.
0: You got that right. You could build a huge park over in right center field right now, and you would have nobody in it. As the first one is swung on, right side base hit. One run's going to score. A second run will come in. And just like that, the Marshall County Lady Marshals jump on top. It's 2-0.
1: Eric, are you Nostradamus? You literally called that. It went exactly that big hole in between center and right. And it was as if you just saw it coming before it happened.
0: Had a bad feeling.

0: Cleveland.
1: Yep, and they capitalized
0: they
1: on
0: did.
1: It.
0: They did, and that'll bring in Braylee Hinton now. The first one to her is inside. It's 1-0. So a little bit of adversity here early on. No stranger to McCracken County of late.
1: Yeah, but you don't expect Marshall County to come out and just come out swinging like that and putting runs on the board this early.
0: This one a slow dribbler, and they're going to say interference, and that will end the inning as it looks like Neasley's courtesy runner was able to get in the line of sight, and so that will end the inning. But Marshall County did the damage. They score two first.
1: Yeah, they have to be feeling good about themselves for capitalizing on those base runners and getting the clutch hit when they needed it.
0: And so two hits, one error, that led to one of the runs. So two runs, one earned, and two left on base for Marshall County. We go to the bottom of the first inning. Marshall County is on top, 2-0. Now if you're McCracken County, you have Kendall Walker, you have Macy Butler, you have Ava Knight. Late, no one's in the cleanup spot. Alyssa Knight, Adley Lidecker, Lily Hamilton, Kennedy Brewer, Olivia Lee. The one without tonight is Easton Walker. She is out for reasons inside the school, but your top hitter from McCracken County, you're without tonight, so you've got to look for others to step up.
1: Yeah, that hurts a little bit. You know, Easton is one of those girls that has a lot of power. She's got really good pitch selection. She makes good choices, and she has a good average for it. But, you know, it'll be interesting to see if some of these players that don't normally get the opportunity to bat, and if they can capitalize on that that opportunity. In particular, you got to look at Kennedy Brewer. She's a really, really strong freshman who's been showing that she might deserve a spot on that varsity roster. You also got to look at Lily Hamilton, who has a strong track record of hitting and fielding, and she's really trying to fight to get a spot as well. So maybe they can capitalize and get them a spot in the lineup.
0: And so,
2: leading off from McCracken County, left fielder number 16, Kendall Walker.
0: You know, go ahead.
1: I was going to say, and Kendall Walker's going to be first up to bat. She's bats from the left-hand side. She's got some power. Like to see if McCracken can do something here early.
0: So Walker stands in, and she stands in from the left-hand side. First pitch, low and away. It is 1-0. Walker, 344 this year. 22 of 64, has 13 RBIs and 16 runs for McCracken County. Trying to get things going for the Lady Mustangs, who trail 2-0. The pitch is swung on, blooped towards left. Moving over on it is Cabot. She's under it, makes a play for the out, one away.
1: That's a shame. That was a really good cut there by Kendall, but she just got underneath it, and it went high and straight to the left fielder.
0: That'll bring in Macy Butler now for McCracken County. Macy, a wonderful rendition, as you heard Jamie mention, of the national anthem earlier. 429 average. 36 of 84, 10 RBIs, 30 runs this year. It's the first one, two is low and away.
1: Macy is at the top of the heap as far as batting average goes for the Mustangs. And, you know, there's a lot of trust put in her to be able to get on base.
0: Go over Jillian Kinzel's numbers in a moment as she delivers. It swung on, hit to short. Denfip on a hop, goes to first, two away.
1: That was a good play there by the shortstop, who was playing up on it. She was able to field it, and Macy Butler, despite being extremely fast, she was able to get the throw there and get Macy out.
0: 52 innings this year for Kinzel. 54 runs given up, 42 of those earned. 4-4 records, 19 strikeouts to 10 walks. 5.62 ERA this year for Kinzel. And so she awaits Ava Knight. This one is up and in. It's 1-0.
1: Ava Knight is the big power hitter here for McCracken County. You'd like to see her be able to take one of these pitches for a ride.
0: I goofed big time on Saturday and shortchanged Ava as this one hit hard towards right. Moving over on it is Cunningham. She's able to get there and make the play for the out to end the inning to finish that thought. Shortchanged Ava on Saturday. Said she had 6 home runs. That was my fault. 8 home runs. And for a moment, I thought she had number 9 there, but got it off the end of the bat and a little under it.
1: Yeah. That was a well-struck ball, and right down the line, it was just kind of floated a little bit. There's no wind helping her out, so the left fielder was able to get over there and make that play.
0: And so it is going to be 2-0 now. If you are McCracken County, you're just looking to keep that where it is and not dig yourself a little bit of a hole like they did on Saturday.
1: Yeah, you've got to kind of take a step back, reset, and just think, hey, you know, let's just take one inning at a time and not let them capitalize on it. Now, Marshall County is going to be thinking, hey, we put some numbers up on them already.

0: Let's see if we can do a little bit more, get a little more distance in there.
1: And so it is going to be Lidecker out for her second inning of work. And she will go up against Macy McClellan, Mackenzie Cunningham, and Elin Denfip. Top of the order is Denfip as we get set for this second inning. 2-0 Marshall County here in this top of the second. Three up, three down for McCracken County. As Lidecker stands in the circle. So McClellan introduced. The first one swung on down the right field line, but foul.
0: That was a lucky break there. That could have, if that would have been fair, that would have been a rough ball to try to field.
1: And so it is a loud strike. No balls, one strike. McClellan, 284 average, 19 of 67, 19 RBIs, 27 runs. As the pitch to McClellan, it is at the knees for a strike. It's 0-2.
0: It's a really good pitch there by Ellie Lidecker right at the bottom of the zone. You know, if she sees that as an opening that the blue will let her have, she's going to try to exploit it.
1: Next one's outside, one ball, two strikes. 2-0 Marshall County here in this top of the second inning. The 1-2. It is chopper on the left side. Not going to be an easy play. Lee on a hop goes to first in time for the out, one away.
0: Good play there by Olivia Lee to charge that ball, even though it was moving kind of slow and kind of hopping. She gets to it, gets it right there at the exact right time to get that runner out.
1: So one away.
0: You know, this infield is a little bit different in that we got Kennedy Brewer, the freshman, out here in third base.
1: And we'll talk about that here in a moment as the first one inside. Kennedy, we talked about her on Saturday. You talk about a kid that's going to do some big things in this program. She's just a freshman. As the no ball, one strike delivery, it's low, 1-1. Kennedy, just a freshman. Doing this now 13 years for softball and baseball, you do not see many freshmen in the varsity lineup for this. Now, other places around the state you do.
2: Right.
1: As the 1-1 pitch, high and wide. Now, this year, you know about the freshman group quite well. We've had a couple of freshmen already get time in this program, and there's a load of talented freshmen coming up. You know quite well. As a 2-1 blue towards right, Knight moves back on it and makes a play for the out. Brewer, one of many.
0: Yeah, that's right, Eric. I mean, there's a lot of talented young players, and if a freshman's getting any time at all, getting some innings in a program like this, it speaks very highly of their talent. You know, we don't talk about Kendall Walker all that much being a freshman because we've been seeing her face for so much, but she's a freshman too. There's some really good young players that are getting in here and contributing.
1: First one to Denfip, a little bloop burr, and a diving stab by Olivia Lee to make the play for the out. And in the inning, full extension grab there by Olivia.
0: That was a good play there by Olivia Lee. She was tracking on that ball and made a play that a lot of people couldn't make. So that gives the McCracken County Mustangs a little bit of a boost defensively that they need.
1: Kind of feels like the same thing the first time we watched these two teams play. The early innings, you and I, at Marshall County, I believe we talked about it off here, can't remember if we mentioned it on there, felt like we were not going to win that one, if we're honest about it. It just felt like the tension, the momentum was all in Marshall County's side. Credit to Lady Marshalls, they kind of made that setup here early on in this one.
0: Yeah, I remember very clearly when we were in Marshall County, there was a buzz about that game. You know, the Marshall County fans were just ready to try to beat McCracken, as a lot of teams are. And, you know, it'd be a major feather in their cap if they can come in here to McCracken County and beat us at home. But, you know, that remains to be seen. McCracken County in the last game had a slow start, but then they caught fire. So maybe the same thing happens tonight.
1: So it is going to be Leighton Owens, Alyssa Knight, Adley Lidecker for McCracken County. With the Lady Mustangs trailing 2-0. Alongside Jamie Mills, I'm Eric Chumbler. Thanks for joining us. Leighton Owens, another one of the youth. She's a sophomore. 354 average. 17 of 48, two home runs, 10 RBIs, six runs this year for the Lady Mustangs as she awaits the first offering. That's rolled towards left, back towards the track at the wall. It is caught.

0: at the wall by Cadence Cavett.
1: That was a fantastic catch there by Cadence Cavett of Marshall County. I mean, she reached out and just got that glove on the ball right at her fingertips. I thought that ball was gone.
0: I did too. Ball is not carrying tonight. On Saturday, that would have been a homer because the wind was a lot more active than right now.
1: Yeah, they're not getting any help from the wind. I mean, you couldn't strike a ball any better than that. Maybe a little bit too high, but good hit, good contact by Leighton Owens.
0: Sure was. It was Alyssa Knight. Swings down the third baseline. That's a fair ball. Knight will round first. She will stop right there. Nice job by Cavett to get to it quickly. But there might be a little bit of a spark for the Lady Mustangs.
1: That was a really good hit there by Alyssa Knight. She hit a screamer right down the left base path. And if it wasn't for Lacey Cavett again and her heads-up play, she'd have been on second easy.
0: No doubt. And instead it is a nice single there by Knight. Is maybe the spark McCracken needs. As the first one from Kinzel on the way. It is outside corner for a strike, 0-1. Leidecker, 222 average, 10 of 45. 10 RBIs this year for McCracken County.
1: You know, Adley would love to get a big hit here on senior night.
0: As that pitch is low, one ball, one strike. It's been a fun group to watch as seniors. Trying to will this Lady Mustang team across the finish line. In the districts next week, the 1-1 is an off-speed that's low, 2-1.
1: Yeah, I think Alyssa would have liked to have that pitch back. I think she was wanting to steal, and I think she could have made it if she'd got a little bit better jump. But as it is, she's stuck on first.
0: Two balls, one strike. The pitch, it swung on off of Kinzel, goes over to third. Poole goes to first and gets the play. Heads up base running by Alyssa Knight, realizing Poole is off the bank. She goes to third, and some bad breaks there for the Lady Mustangs. But it is going to be a runner at third and two outs.
1: You know, that's exactly what Adley Leidecker there was trying to do. I mean, she hit that ball right back towards the pitcher. It ricocheted off. And, you know, so she moved the runner and did her job. And Alyssa Knight, and she got to second, and then she got to third.
0: That's right.
1: Good deal there.
0: Lily Hamilton is the one that was added in the lineup late this afternoon after there had to be a scratch for something going on inside the school. And so Hamilton will step in as she awaits the first offering from Jillian Kinzel. On the way, it's high and wide. It is 1-0. Hamilton, 2 of 19 in RBI, 6 runs this year. Is on third, it is Alyssa Knight. Lady Mustangs trail 2-0. 1-0 pitch, high and wide. It is 2-0.
1: It's a good eye there by Lily Hamilton. That ball looked like it was going to be over the plate, but it was just off the plate.
0: Two balls, no strikes. Kennedy Brewer awaits on deck as the two-ball, no-strike delivery. It's right down the middle, 2-1.
1: You know, if you're Lily Hamilton, you really want to capitalize on this at-bat and show the coaches that you belong in this lineup.
0: Two balls, one strike. The 2-1 pitch. It's a little bit low, 3-1.
1: Good pitch selection there, and you know, Lily's hanging back off of that. Let's see what she does. I don't know if she's going to take this or not.
0: Three balls, one strike. The 3-1 pitch, that's popped right behind us. And a catch not made, it is 3-2. 3 balls, 2 strikes, 2 outs. Lily Hamilton is at the plate.
1: This is a big at bat here.
0: This one smoked towards left, it drops for a base hit.
1: Beautiful hit there by Lily Hamilton.
0: And she comes through with two outs and puts the Lady Mustangs on the board. It's 2-1.
1: That's exactly what she needed to do in that situation. No pressure at all. She has ice water in her veins. She just turned on that pitch and hit it right before the left fielder and was able to score a run.
0: That's what you call answering the bell.
1: Absolutely. Good job by Lily Hamilton.
0: And so it is Kennedy Brewer as she awaits. First pitch is a strike. Kennedy, another one of those future big bats for McCracken County. She has already a home run in varsity play this year.
1: That's right, and she got a home run against the star pitcher for South Warren.
0: Good point.
1: Probably

0: one of the maybe the only home run that she's had.
1: That is a good point. As the 0-1 pitch is, I did not make that connection until you said that. That is correct.
0: Yep, that's right. And next year when that girl is pitching at the University of Kentucky, Kennedy can look at it and say, I hit a home run.
1: That's right. Is Kennedy behind in the count? No balls, two strikes. The 0-2 pitch. It's outside. It's 1-2. Marshall fans wanting that one, but a little low and away. One ball, two strikes.
0: Kennedy bent all the way over and was watching that ball go all the way into the glove.
1: She watched it closely. One ball, two strikes. She is crowding the plate as the 1-2 pitch. Swung on and fouled back. We'll do it again.
0: Good job there by Brewer to knock that thing back. She knows that the umpire likes the low ball, and she saw it coming, and instead of just taking it, she fouled it off.
1: One ball, two strikes. Brewer looks back at Kinzel, the 1-2. That's fouled back. We'll do it again. This is a great at bat for Brewer. Knowing her mom quite well, I guarantee she's breathing into a paper bag right now, trying to keep her emotions in check.
0: Yeah, Kennedy's mom, she will definitely, she definitely gets into the games, and she follows what Kennedy's doing very closely.
1: I love it. One ball, two strikes. Yes. The one ball, two strike delivery. That's hit right back up the middle, but great play made by Denfip. She goes to short, goes to first for the ump. In the inning, but not before the Mustangs get one back off the bat of Lily Hamilton. We go to the top of the third. Lady Mustangs trail 2-1 overall. That's exactly what McCracken County needed, at least get one of those back.
0: Yeah, that makes you feel better about this situation because McCracken County did a really good job of moving runners. You know, Adley Lidecker, a very well-timed hit to put it on the ground and get Alyssa Knight over there to third so that the run could be scored. And then hats off to Lily Hamilton in a situation where there's two outs, getting exactly the kind of hit they needed to score that run. So good job. Makes you feel better about the direction we're headed.
1: And so it is going to be McCracken County. Coming back out, Lidecker will be the hurler. I'm going to let you do this inning for Marshall County. And overall, you got the heart of the lineup coming up with Emily Reynolds and Adley Poole and Trinley Anderson.
0: That's right. So we're looking at the number two hitter, three hitter, and four hitter for Marshall County. And as we know, I mean, all of these girls can definitely hit. Emma Reynolds, she was able to score a hit last time she got up to bat and was able to score eventually. She's coming at us with a 400 batting average. She's got nine RBIs, so she's definitely dangerous. She bats from the left-hand side. Adley Lidecker pitching for the Mustangs, delivers the first pitch. Called strike there, and that is 0-1. Good pitch there by Lidecker.
1: Want to give a shout-out to my parents listening in, Donnie and Bobby Sue, back on Jewel Lane.
0: And that one's poked there, slapped out. Oh, Kendall Walker was moving from left field and dove to catch it, but she just missed it and dropped the ball. She may have injured herself.
1: I think she
0: bit.
1: Did.
0: She landed right on her wrist.
1: She is hurting. That is bad news for McCracken County. She is not moving that wrist.
0: Hate to see that. That was a really, really tough play there for her to try to make, so hats off to her for trying to make it.
1: No doubt.
0: But, yeah.
1: Full-length extension, and she is coming. Well, let's wait to say that for sure. Coach John Howard, now Tony Hayden out there. I'm not sure trainer Aaron is at this one or if he's at CCA tonight. Nope, he's here. He's making his way out there. And so trainer Aaron Swain moving that way. Coach Tony Hayden, Coach John Howard. And now Aaron Swain working on her. That could be worst-case scenario for McCracken County if she is, by chance, hurt in any way.
0: That would be really rough. You know, Kendall is one of those girls that you need both sides of the ball. You know, she is a defensive stalwart for us there in left field, and she's also a really good hitter. So if we lose her, that would be a tough blow. You know, Marshall County continues to hit the ball well. And, you know, that has to make you wonder a little bit if you're McCracken, you know, are we catching them when they're just really, really wanting to put some numbers out on us? You know, you wonder, especially if you're McCracken County, you know, are these local teams that are seeing what's going on, are they smelling some blood in the water?
1: It's kind of the vibe.

0: I'm getting is you have some people licking their chops when they come here. Normally there's a little bit of a intimidation factor that McCracken County generally holds at this field, not having lost here in a decade against Region 1 opponents before the first time it happened. And now regional opponents are seeing an opportunity possibly to beat what has been the giant of this region for a long, long time. But that's still not an easy task. These Lady Mustangs are talented.
1: Yeah, and they can catch fire any time. I mean, you have to realize that we do have bats, and under the right circumstances, once one of them starts hitting, then it's all just a pile on. So we've got to wait and see what happens.
0: I'm going to let you take over single play-by-play and try to get the update on it, so you've got it, all right?
1: All right.
0: Let me give you that. I'll be back.
1: Okay, it's going to be me talking all by myself. We'll see what happens here. Hopefully I won't embarrass myself and the school too much. They're still talking it over a little bit with the umpires. Coach Hayden there is talking, as is the coach from Marshall County, so they're still commiserating a little bit. While Adley Poole from Marshall County is standing outside the batter's box. The umpire's making his way back over, and we're going to get started again. It looks as though Kendall Walker is actually going to go out and rest up. No word as to her medical condition. If you're just joining us, we're in the top of the third. Score is Marshall County Marshals 2, McCracken County Mustangs 1. First pitch was out, it was fouled off, so the count is 0-1. Marshals have a runner on first. Adley Lidecker is in the circle for McCracken County. She takes a sign, delivers the pitch. It's inside, ball one. Counts 1-1. No outs. Adley pulls up to bat. From Marshall County. Pitch comes in, and it's swung on high. Fly ball back to Alyssa Knight. She easily catches it. Can of corn there. Williams it back in to the cutoff man, and the runner is held up at first. That's one out for the Marshals. That's going to bring up Trinley Anderson for the Marshals. Trinley's coming to the bat with a .417 average. She's got 4 home runs and 29 RBIs, so she hits in the 4 hole and makes the most of it as she does elect to watch strike number 1. Count now 0-1. Adley Lidecker takes a sign from Leighton Owens, who's behind the plate. Delivers the pitch. Ooh, that is a hard hit ball, but it's foul. Bounces off in the left field fence. And we've got strike 2. 0-2 is the count. Trinley Anderson there displaying some of her power as she ricochets that ball off of the left field fence, but just a noisy foul, as my friend Eric would say.
0: That's right.
1: There's ball number 1. It's just off the outside corner.
0: So, to kind of fill us in, Lily Hamilton. No, I'm sorry. It is Olivia, I think. Well, let me make sure I got this right. The DP and the flex now, as that one's outside. I'm trying to make sure I understand everything John told me. So in left
1: is Lily.
0: Is Lily, okay. And so I'll finish it after this half inning. It's a lot.
1: ball is hit hard down to Olivia Lee. Olivia Lee catches it, throws it over to the second baseman, Macy Butler. They get the lead runner, but they're not able to turn two. That's two outs.
0: So fielder's choice, 6-4 on the put out.
1: That's going to bring up Aubrey Kinsley for the Marshals. Got a runner at first and two outs. And that hits her. Not too bad. She doesn't seem to be shook up or anything, but

0: That's going to put two runners on base.
1: Now you got first and second again with two outs. Feels like Marshall always has this under pressure right now.
0: Yeah, they're able to put two runners on. Seems to be at will, and it's just, I don't know how they're materializing that, but it's putting pressure on us that we don't need right now.
1: No.
0: That's going to bring up Caden Cavett, the left fielder for the Marshals, doing an excellent job out there fielding. Let's see if she can hit. She's coming in with a 383 average. Takes the first pitch. That's strike one. 0-1 with two outs. We got runners on first and second for the Marshals. Adley Lidecker for McCracken County is pitching. Layton Owens is behind the plate. That's a bit of a slap there. It's popped up. Kennedy Brewer on third, runs up, catches it easily, and that is out number three.
1: So Kendall Walker will come out of the game now for McCracken County. I'll update you on her in just a moment. So Lily is the designated player. She goes into left, and Kinley Dowdy stays in center, but if there is a substitution, Kinley Dowdy would go to Lily Hamilton's spot. Lily would be out of the game. Or Kinley Dowdy. I've already confused it myself. I'll get it in just a moment. Regardless, Kendall Walker's out of the game. Kinley Dowdy actually is in. That's it. Kinley Dowdy is in Kendall Walker's spot in the leadoff position. And so there goes Kendall, who's 344, 22 64, 13 RBI, 16 runs. The good news, potentially, trainer Aaron Swain, just in his initial evaluation, does not feel like it may be fractured. Of course, you can't tell that yet. But initial observation makes him feel like it may be more positive than negative.
0: Well, that's good because McCracken County does not need to lose a bat like Kendall Walker and a defender like Kendall Walker at this stage of the season. So that's some encouraging news, but it's discouraging that she's hurt enough where she can't play the remainder of this game.
1: And so it will be McCracken County. Actually, Shelby Kristoff, that is what it is going to be in Kendall's spot. She'll be second in this inning. Olivia Lee will be first, and telling you all about it is Jamie Mills.
0: All right, that brings up Olivia Lee for McCracken County Mustangs. She bats from the right-hand side. She is a senior. She watches the first pitch, and it's ball one high. Olivia Lee comes in with a 313 average, 8 RBIs, and 21 runs scored. She can hit the ball. She elects to watch the second. Ball two.
1: Bill Coleman and EJ listening in. Good to hear from you on the C-Plant Federal Credit Union text hotline. 7 counties in western Kentucky to serve you.
0: Olivia Lee walks back into the batter's box. The pitch is delivered. That one's right down the middle, but fouled off. Counts 2-1.
1: Score right now also 2-1. Marshall County able to score in the top of the first. Score two. Marshall County or McCracken County answered in the bottom of the second with one.
0: McCracken County's looking to capitalize on the success they had last inning. Swing. It's popped up to the first baseman and out. That'll be the first out there for McCracken County. Easy play there for the Marshals. That's going to bring up Shelby Kristoff for McCracken County. He's getting an opportunity here vis-a-vis the injury to Kendall Walker. So she's going to be batting in the leadoff spot.
1: She is 2 of 10 this year with an RBI and 14 runs. Of course, those 14 runs coming on courtesy run attempts.
0: She is oftentimes the courtesy runner for McCracken County. Shelby's got excellent speed and is a track star, so she runs quite a bit. There's the second pitch. Right now the count is 1-1. The first pitch was a strike. One out. Pitcher for Marshall takes the sign. Shelby Kristoff in the batter's box. Oh, she hits the ball, but it's right off of the hosel of the bat and goes into the ground over to second base, easily fielded, and that's out number two.
1: She, a little bit of bad break. As you said, just the wrong end of the bat and tried to beat it out, but Marshall County able to make the play.
0: Yeah, Marshall County's got an excellent end.

0: Hatfield. And they have not bobbled the ball yet. That's going to bring up Macy Butler, the senior for McCracken County. She watches that first pitch, and that's strike one. So we've got two outs, no one on base, no balls, one strike. Macy Butler up to bat. And she takes a poke at it. It is high and right on the left field line, but high enough for the shortstop actually to run back and catch it, and that's going to be the third out.
1: Credit to Marshall County, three up, three out, three down that inning, as they've been able to do that twice now to McCracken County so far in the first three innings. Lady Mustangs down just one, 2-1, as we are at the three innings complete mark. And if you are Marshall County, you jumped out to the 2-0 lead. McCracken County's been able to cut it down to one. You've got to feel like if you're Marshall County, two runs probably not going to be enough to win this one.
0: Yeah, I mean, it kind of seems like a war of attrition in the sense that McCracken County is starting to have some flourishes of bats working now, that last inning notwithstanding. But you have to think that they're going to start putting the bat on the ball and start putting some numbers up at some point. So Marshall County, there's some pressure there to extend this lead.
1: So the Lady Mustangs a little bit shorthanded tonight now without both walkers. And the offense a little struggle right now this part of the season. We mentioned 4 of 6. The Lady Mustangs have lost of late. And in those four losses, just 4 runs. And so they are averaging a run, a loss in those matchups. And needing to find some offensive consistency, I think is the word, consistency that we're looking for.
0: That's exactly right, Eric. They've got to start getting some hitting spread around to different players. And that's going to bring up Braylee Henson for Marshall County. She watches the first pitch. That's ball one. Allie Lidecker's pitching for the Mustangs. Braylee Henson is the DP for Marshall. She comes in with a 293 average. She hits a hard ground ball to Macy Butler. Butler can't handle it, and she is able to score, or excuse me, able to make it to first. I don't know if I would call that, speaking of scoring, if I'd call that an error, if I'd call that a single. That was a hard hit ball, but, you know, you have to think there. If it hits your glove, you need to make that play.
1: I agree, especially with if you do make that play, you would get the throw in time. It's hard to give it a hit. As much as we'd like to not count it as an error, it probably would go down as one.
0: And unfortunately, and Marshall County is going to go back to the bunt as Macy McLeod shows bunt but fouls it off.
1: I think you were onto something. I do think a lot of teams are seeing a potential to bunt for success this year, maybe against McCracken County, not as an indictment to the defense, just sometimes that's what can happen.
0: Yeah, I think that they see that. They, and some teams have had some success with it, so other teams see that and they think, well, we'll try it too. And there is the second pitch. It's called strike number two. So the count now is 0-2 with no outs and a runner on first. Macy McLeod is up to bat for Marshall County. She's got a 284 average, so she can hit. Change up gets by the catcher and back to the wall, and the runner for Marshall County is going to advance to second on a pass ball.
1: Just some of the mistakes from McCracken County kind of piling up a little bit here in this one.
0: Yeah, little things like that. I mean, they add up and they put pressure on you. Here's the pitch. Outside.
1: Feels like, to your point, pressure is what McCracken County has faced so far all this matchup. Some of it of their own doing, some to credit of Marshall County.
0: Yeah, that's right. Like you said, I mean, Marshall came out and they were swinging and trying to put hurt on us quick. Oh, that's a hard hit ball there to Macy Butler, but she doesn't bobble that one. Sure-handed, fields it, and wings it over to first for out.
1: And that was an extremely challenging play there for Macy. She almost made it look too easy, if we're going to talk about it. She just made that look like second-hand for her.
0: Yeah, she let the momentum carry her as she was moving towards that ball over to first base, where she was able to just toss it to the first baseman and get the out. And that's going to bring up number 22, Mackenzie Cunningham for the Marshals. She's got a runner on third. And she answers the bell. Drives the ball right down the left field line over to Lily Hamilton. Nice single there that scores a runner.
1: And unfortunately for McCracken County, that run unearned. And two of the three runs today have come.

0: via an error.
1: Yeah, those kinds of mistakes are piling up, and they're really costing McCracken County. If this game gets into late innings and we haven't closed the distance, we're going to want those back. That's going to bring up Denfip for Marshall County. Denfip is a fantastic hitter, coming in with a .481 average, 9 RBIs, and 28 runs scored. She was able to reach the buck. The base on an error last time, but she hits this one right up the middle, and that is caught by Kenley Dowdy of McCracken County.
0: She actually dropped it and then got the force out at second.
1: Ah, I wasn't able to see that over the pitcher's head, but yeah, that's interesting. That actually worked out better than you would hope.
0: That's right. Well, actually, no, that is exactly what happened. So Denfip is at first on the single, but then the force out at second. The scorecard's all messed up, but I'll let you call the rest.
1: All right, that's going to bring up number 15 for the Marshals, Emma Reynolds. Two balls, zero strikes, two outs. Now we've got a runner on first. Emma Reynolds is an excellent hitter with a .400 average. Watches that one. That's a called strike there, 2-1. Well, looked a bit outside to me.
0: It's kind of going to say the same thing. I felt like we might have caught a little bit of a break on that one.
1: Well, we'll take it. There's a hard hit ball, but it's back to Adley Lidecker. Lidecker fields it well, throws it over to first. That's out number three.
0: And so the Lady Mustangs unable to avoid trouble that inning. A leadoff error for Marshall County. They were able to make that come around to pay. And so we go to the bottom of the fourth inning. Lady Mustangs trail 3-1. If you're just joining us, it was two runs for Marshall County in the top half of the first. Denfip reached on an error, then an infield bunt by Reynolds, later brought home on a two-out single by Cadence Cavett when the bases were loaded to make it 2-0. McCracken County was able to respond, though, in the bottom of the first inning, or bottom of the second inning, excuse me, as Alyssa Knight got the party started with a single to left, and then Lily Hamilton brought her home on a clutch two-out RBI single to make it 2-1. But then in the last half inning, it was Henson getting on via the error and then coming around to score a few batters later. Three runs for Marshall County, two unearned. And that stands the difference in this one right now, 3-1.
1: Yeah, if you're Marshall County, you're doing exactly what you came to do, which is wait for there to be mistakes and capitalize on them. So they've been able to capitalize on the mistakes, and it's giving them runs that they otherwise wouldn't have.
0: So we go to the bottom of the fourth inning. McCracken County come to bat. Got some of the big hitters coming up. And with that, it is Jamie Mills.
1: All right, that's going to bring up the first baseman, Ava Knight, the big bat for McCracken County. Ava Knight's coming in with a .376 average and 8 home runs. She knows how to swing the bat. First pitch, she takes a swing at it, fouls it off back into the stands. That's strike number one.
0: Knight looking for her 9th home run. A wonderful senior season for her.
1: Yeah, she's been a real joy to watch. That ball is low, and that's going to be ball one. So the count is 1-1. No outs. Ava Knight up to bat. Here's the pitch. Oh, and that's a hard hit ball into right field. Excellent hit by Ava Knight. She's easily makes it to first. And that's a single from McCracken County to lead off. So that's excellent.
0: And so Knight doing exactly what she's done all year, and that is continue to get things going for McCracken County. A rare 0-for-3 game on Saturday, but off to a good start here.
1: Yeah, that makes you feel good about her prospects of hitting later in the season.
0: I chatted with her father, Brad. That is, we're pretty sure, the first time we can recall she's had an 0-for-3 game in her KHSAA career. Which is saying a lot.
1: Yeah, that just doesn't happen very often. She's always been one of the players that McCracken County can count on to give them a big hit when they need it. Leighton Owens is up to bat for McCracken County. She's number 15. She bats from the right-hand side. Right now the count is 2-0. no outs.

0: first in Avon Knight. Oh, that's a hard hit ball, a screamer down the left hand field line, but it bounces off of the kneecap of this third baseman, and she might be hurt.
1: Is Adley Poole, a wonderful effort, but like you said, it is a screamer right off of her shin, and she is in some pain. She's smiling it off. That's good to see, and walking.
0: She's going to feel that tomorrow, though.
1: Yeah, that's an understatement, as she is kind of hunched over chatting with her pitcher right now.
0: I feel like we've seen our coaches coming out to check on players more this game than I've seen.
1: That is for sure. We're going to get a courtesy runner at first base. Emmy Lawrence will come in. Another one of the freshmen, former Kraken County.
0: Yeah, Emmy's out there contributing with her leg. She's a fast girl. And McCracken County is more than happy to put her on the base pass and see if she can make something out of it.
1: This is a big moment for McCracken County. You've got to find a way to bring these runners home, both on with nobody out.
0: That's right. Right now you've been given a gift. Well, not a gift. They earned it. But, I mean, they have to be able to move the runners here, put them in scoring position, and capitalize on it. And I'll tell you this, Alyssa Knight being up to bat, that's exactly the person you'd want up to bat to make something happen. Alyssa's coming to the plate with a .296 average. She's got three home runs, so she does have some power. She's looking on to the pitcher, and the pitcher is beginning to wind up. Deliver the pitch. She shows bunt. Pulls back, but it's strike number one.
1: A little bit up in the zone. Marshall gets the call. No balls, one strike.
0: You know, that hit there by Leighton Owens that she got on, I would score that definitely a hit.
1: Yes.
0: You know, that was hard enough. I don't know how the third baseman was expected to be able to handle that. That's a hard hit ball, but it's foul by Alyssa Knight.
1: Great job by John Howard with the ole in the third base coach's box. Would like to see him try to make a play there, but maybe next time.
0: Yeah, maybe he just thought better of it. Too many people have been hit by balls already.
1: That's right.
0: Don't need our coaches going down. That's a changeup, but it is high. That's going to be ball number one. So we got one and two on the count with no outs and runners on first and second for McCracken County. Big moment here.
1: Mm-hmm.
0: Alyssa takes a cut at it. It's a high fly ball right to the center fielder. Can of corn, and that's easily fielded. And good throw there by the center fielder to hold up the runner on second.

0: out to the shortstop, gets by her, and Ava Knight's looking to score. She rounds third, dives in head first, and gets the run from McCracken County. Heck of a hit there by Avery Weidecker, who's going to go ahead and take second. So she moved the runners to third. Emily Lawrence is standing there, and she scores a run. RBI, big-time clutch play by Avery Weidecker.
1: This game sometimes is a game of inches, and in its short, Denfib an inch or two away from making that play, or at least keeping it on the infield. Either of those would have kept the run from scoring. Instead, it gets through. Not only does a run score, both people move up 60 more feet. You got second and third with just one out.
0: Yeah, and this is a good position for McCracken County. They've got a couple of runners in scoring position again. Lily Hamilton up to bat, a hungry junior who's looking to try to capitalize and earn her place in this lineup. So you got to like where you are right now if you're from McCracken County.
1: Skylar Clark now coming in to courtesy run at second. And so she will be the courtesy runner. A lot of speed on the base paths. Base hit likely scores two and gives McCracken the lead.
0: Yeah, you'd really like to see that if you're McCracken County. And that was a heck of a hit there by Ellie Leidecker. That's the kind of thing a senior does. She knows the moment, and she pulls that ball in such a way that it goes right in between the third baseman and the shortstop. Heck of a job.
1: So Lily will stand in, second and third, one out. Lady Mustangs trail 3-2, bottom four. And with this at bat, once again, it's Jamie Mills.
0: Lily Hamilton goes into the box from the right-hand side, looks on, the pitcher delivers the pitch. It's down the middle, strike one. Cracken County's got runners on third and second with just one out, so this is a big opportunity for them to hopefully recapture the lead. Pitcher takes the sign. Delivers the pitch. It's down the middle. Lily Hamilton takes a big cut at it, but it is a high fly ball to center field. But Emmy Lawrence runs in after the catch and scores. So that is a great job there by Lily Hamilton to hit the sack fly. And the runner on second, Skylar Clark, makes it all the way to third. Excellent slide by her to get under the tag. So McCracken County, the train keeps rolling, and they've now evened the score.
1: That is about as good of a setup as you could have. The runner scoring from third, but not only that, Clark moving from second to third. A chance for Kennedy Brewer to get a big two-out timely hit here.
0: Excellent job there by Lily Hamilton to hit that sack fly just when we needed it. Kennedy Brewer up to bat. Kennedy watches the first pitch. That's 0-1. With two outs, she's got a runner on third. She'd love to get a hit here and get McCracken County that lead. Kennedy takes a big cut, fouls it back, out of play. 0-2 is the count. So she's got a lot of work to do to claw her way back out of this hole in the count, but she gets another strike to work with. Pitcher from Marshall takes the sign, winds up. There's the pitch, it's high and outside, ball one. Pitch comes again. Brewer up the bat. She takes a cut, fouls it back. 1-2 is the count with two outs. We've got a runner on third.
1: Another really good at bat here from Kennedy, fouling a lot off her first time up. Doing so again here.
0: She does a really good job of, even if it's not the pitch she wants, she goes ahead and puts a bat on it just to make sure she doesn't get called strike three. She takes a cut at that one. It goes to the third baseman. She lays out and gets it.
1: And she is safe at first. The throw was wide, and that gives McCracken County a one-run lead. It is a very nice job by Kennedy Brewer. A wonderful play at third by Poole, but the throw a little bit wide. Russ Hall going to chat with the home plate umpire.
0: Yeah, you've got to be pretty proud of your player there in the third baseman actually making that stop. But you know, she just came off of the bag, and Kennedy Brewer safe at first. So, excellent job there by the Mustangs to take that lead. That's going to bring up Olivia Lee for the Mustangs. Olivia's a senior. She's coming in with a 30-13 average, 8 RBIs. She's got a runner off first, and McCracken County is starting to flex its muscles a little bit.
1: That's what you like to see.

0: Olivia watches that one. It's high.
1: 0-1.
0: Oh, excuse me. 1-0 is count. Still got two outs here. But McCracken County is on top now, 4-3. Olivia watches that pitch just outside. 2-0 is the count. Kennedy Brewer on first. She's looking to try to get to second. That one's just off of the outside corner there. It's 3-0 is the count for Olivia Lee. Likely to be a take here. That's right down the middle. Strike number one. 3-1's the count. Kinsall is the pitcher for Marshall. She throws that right where she needed to on the inside corner. Olivia Lee elects to watch it, and now we've got a full count.
2: Runner will be moving. 3 balls, 2 strikes, 2 outs.
0: For McCracken County, you really don't want to see this rally end. Oh, and there's an excellent hit there by Olivia Lee, but it's just high enough for the center fielder to be able to make the play on it and catch it for out number three.
2: Good news is the Lady Mustangs do take care of business. They get them on, they got them over, and they got them in. And for McCracken County, it gave them now a one-run lead as we go to the top of the fifth inning for Marshall County. Heart of the order coming up, but if you are Lidecker, you feel pretty good. You've now been staked to the lead, and a new life out there for you.
0: Yeah, that gives her a lot of confidence going down the stretch in this game that she's not having to be absolutely perfect. McCracken County's showing that they got bats too, and excellent half inning there for McCracken County to be able to put three runs on the board.
2: And so we have a brand new ball game. Lady Mustangs right now leading 4-3. Marshall County scored two in the top of the first. McCracken County answered with one in the bottom of the second. Marshall County then responded with one of their own in the top half of the fourth inning before the Lady Mustangs just now put up a three spot to make it 4-3 McCracken County. And now the Lady Mustangs will go through the heart of the order of Marshall County. Adley Poole, Trentley Anderson, and Aubrey Neasley. A big half inning here for the Lady Mustangs defense.
0: Yeah, you really want to, if you're McCracken County, slow any kind of momentum that Marshall County might have to get back where they were. Because you know that they're going to be looking to hit and get back up on top.
2: So looking in is Lidecker. We are underway for the top of the fifth. The pitch is a little bit low. It's 1-0. The first time up, it was a sacrifice bunt for Poole. The second time up was a fly out to right. 0-1 is Poole. Very talented righty.
0: Adley Poole can hit. And if you're Marshall's, she's the hitter you want up there in this situation.
2: Next one's inside. 2 balls, no strikes. 414 average, 29 of 70, 2 home runs, 23 RBIs, 22 runs. A 2-0 pitch is outside corner for a strike, 2-1.
0: Excellent pitch there by Lidecker, just nipping that outside corner.
2: 2 balls, 1 strike. The 2-1 pitch is...
0: She goes back to the well and puts it in the exact same spot she did the pitch before.
2: 2 balls, 2 strikes now. That time with the off-speed pitch, 2-2.
0: We'll see if she goes back to that same spot a third time.
2: This one is a grounder left side foul. Went low and center cut on that one, but not a bad pitch as it was roped foul. You like to see that, though. If you have success in a spot, maybe try to hit it again. See if you can get even more success.
0: Yeah, and of course, you see a hitter like Adley Poole. She's going to be looking for that and trying to take that into right field if she can.
2: 2 balls, 2 strikes. This one swung left side, gets through for a base hit. Here come the Lady Marshals. Tying runs at first with nobody out. That'll bring in Trinley Anderson.
0: That was a good hit there by Adley Poole. She hit a nice line drive right to the... right to the left fielder, but that's what you need to do if you're Marshall County, is hit those little loopers like that right out of the infield and try to get on base.
2: So one on, nobody out. See what Marshall County chooses to do. Probably not playing small ball with Anderson's big bat, but you don't

0: in a game like this. As the pitch to Anderson, she swings, rifles one to right center. That is back, and a great play made by Knight in right. Able to make the catch, one away.
1: Yeah, that's a great play there by Alyssa Knight. She reaches right over her head and saves McCracken County from a sure runner getting on third with that hard hit of the ball. So, excellent job.
0: She is battling the sunfield in that location. Looking straight into the sun from her vantage point. Was able to make the play. One away for Aubrey Neasley. First one to her is inside, and it hits her.
1: Was she hit last at bat?
0: That's exactly right.
1: In the exact same spot.
0: Exactly right.
1: That's going to happen.
0: Three plate appearances, no official at bat. Intentional walk, hit by pitch, hit by pitch.
1: I'm not sure that it wasn't the first pitch both times it got
0: That's
1: her,
0: true.
1: So, I mean, it's just a minimal showing there by that Marshall County player.
0: Coach Tony Hayden trying to argue, really not much of an effort to try to get out of the way, and to no avail. It is going to be first and second, nobody out.
1: I mean, he may have a point there, but, I mean, you know, I don't know what you have to do. You don't have to hit the deck necessarily to get out of the way.
0: It was an off-speed changeup, and no movement was made, if you want to make the argument.
1: I mean, that's a pretty good argument. If you're going to hit take one, that was the pitch to take.
0: That's right. That's right. And so, Cadence Cavett made the Lady Mustangs hurt in the first inning with a two-run single. She's up now. Pitch to her is a slapper foul. It's 0-1. Cavett was the recipient of an intentional walk to Neasley, came up with the bases loaded and brought two of three home, and gave the Lady Mustangs, Lady Marshals, a 2-0 lead.
1: It's another one of those situations where McCracken County is finding themselves with some high pressure that they did not want.
0: That's right. Great point. The 0-1 pitch, it swung on bloop towards center, and a nice job by Kenley Downey making a long run look easy, two away.
1: You know, that's another one of those situations where having that kind of speed in the outfield has saved McCracken County so many times.
0: So now this is the fifth inning. Four of those five innings have had high-pressure situations by the Lady Marshals.
1: Yep. Marshall County's doing a good job of keeping the pressure on us and just waiting for us to make a mistake.
0: So Braylee Hinton now at the plate. The first one to her is right back up the middle. Off of Lidecker into left field. Rounding third and coming home is Poole. She'll score standing up. It's a brand new ball game. It's 4-4.
1: Marshall County is not going to go softly into that good night. They're still scrappy and they're still fighting and they're still hitting the ball and capitalizing on any mistake that McCracken County might make.
0: And that's bad luck for the Lady Mustangs, unfortunately, if it doesn't go off Lidecker, Lee's there to make the play.
1: Yeah, that's exactly right. But, I mean, you know, you can't blame her for trying to reach down and get it, but that was a hard hit ball right at her feet.
0: And so just bad break there for the Lady Mustangs. Brand new game at four. And that'll bring in Macy McLeod. First one to her.
1: She shows bunt.
0: And it's outside. I think she did not commit. It is 1-0. Little surprise there, just like you. Two outs. I don't think their quickest base runner.
1: I guess they were just going to try to bring the runner to second. I don't know that that was really even
0: good
1: a
0: call.
1: Tip of the bat or at a bunt.
0: The 1-0 is outside, 2-0. Mackenzie Cunningham on deck. McLeod over two, ground out to short, ground out to second. Cunningham on deck, does have a single to her credit. The 1-0 pitch, high and wide. Is that the 2-0 pitch? It is. It's 3-0.
1: Marshall County's got a chance to load up the bases here.
0: And that would be the second time today that has occurred. Third time, excuse me. Is this one inside, right on the corner, 3-1. Marshall County loaded them in the first and in the third. Trying to do so again in the fifth. 3-1 pitch, inside corner, 3-2.
1: Heck of a pitch there in a high-pressure situation by Lidecker to really get that inside corner.
0: Three balls, two strikes, two out. Two in scoring position for Marshall. 4-4 game, the pitch. That's blooped towards center. Moving in is Dowdy, who makes a play for the out. To end the inning, Marshall County threatens. They do get one in. And as we go to the bottom of the fifth, again, a brand new ball game tied at four.
1: And Marshall County showing that